0: 12:20 now brings you Science, Scripture, and Salvation.
1: Welcome to Science, Scripture, and Salvation, a radio ministry of the Institute for Creation Research. In this program, we want to encourage you in your Christian faith by showing how scientific evidence supports the Bible, particularly the Genesis account. The book of Genesis lays the foundation for all matters addressed in the rest of the Bible: the nature of God, His sovereignty in creation, man's purpose, sin, marriage, family, and why we need a Savior are all introduced and explained in Genesis. When we see that the first and most foundational book of the Bible can be trusted in all matters, including science, it builds confidence in the rest of the inspired Word all the way to Revelation. Joining us on today's show is Dr. Tim Clary, geologist and research associate with the Institute for Creation Research. Here's Dr. Clary.
2: Today we're going to talk about the true age of the Hawaiian Islands. If you study the secular textbooks, they'll talk about the Hawaiian Islands, you know, vary between 5 million years old to about, you know, modern 1 million years old, 2 million years old, all these different things. Are they really that old? Let's look at what the rocks really show. And what the geology actually does imply is that the Hawaiian Islands were much, much younger than they're portrayed to be. Hawaiian Islands themselves formed because there seemed to be some sort of a hot spot. And that's what the secular world has described as a mantle plume that comes up from deep in the Earth's mantle that kind of spews out a lot of anomalously high amounts of basaltic lava, very thin, watery type lava that pours out across the land. And this is often called Pohoiohoia lava. And in Hawaii, that's where the term came from, but it's also found in Iceland. It's found in places across the continents. Wherever you have this basaltic black lava that pours out, it's generally not very explosive. It just kind of pours out in almost rivers of lava. But these rivers of lava built up very, very quickly, I feel, in the course of the flood. And so I don't really believe the age dates that they come up with for Hawaii, saying they're 5 million years old, 3 million years old, because the geology doesn't support those dates. And those dates are always based on assumptions that we can't verify. They assume that they can project dates, things they measure now, back for millions of years in the past. And there's no way to go back in time and see these things. But God has revealed to us through His Word, He has revealed to us that there was a flood. There was a global flood. And that much of the geology we see, including the geology of the Hawaiian Islands, all formed during the flood. So we have one witness. And unfortunately, the secular world ignores that and tosses God's word out and doesn't believe the historical accuracy of His word. But if you believe His word, you see a lot about Hawaii showing it's very, very young. The plates of the earth are kind of busted up into 20 or so plates. There's about 7 major plates of the earth. This includes the crust and the uppermost part of the mantle. And they seem to move around and jostled around. Most of these seem to have broken and formed during the flood period itself when the fountains of the deep broke open. And so you have these plates that started to move very rapidly during the flood. And as the Pacific Plate was forming, which is today one of the largest plates, as the Pacific Plate was forming, somewhere along late in the time of the movement of the plate, you started these Hawaiian Islands forming. And they started popping up, making this big trail of volcanoes across the ocean. And so geologists can map out this trail, almost like a trail of breadcrumbs, that are older, working their way to the youngest. But the secular world says these are millions of years old, but again, we will examine what the geology really shows, and you'll see there's a different answer to this. So the plates today are moving a few centimeters per year, but during the flood period, we believe the rocks and the earth's supports, the plates were moving much more rapidly at meters per second. So you're looking at yards per second of movement, a vast difference in velocity during the flood, and then now what we see today is really just residual movement. The Hawaiian Islands seem to have formed in what's called the Hawaiian hotspot, where this mantle plume, this melt material, high plume of high heat, almost like a candle, burned up through the crust. And as the plate moved over that mantle, it burned a hole, increasingly moving along as that plate moved. So the older volcanoes are moved further and further away from the current hotspot. So today, the current hotspot sits over the Big Island. That's where all the activity is. But in the past, it was underneath the other islands, but the plates have moved off that and moved these volcanoes away. So if you look at a map today, you can see the Hawaiian Islands, and then they trail off into the Hawaiian Ridge, which are mostly seamounts below the surface of the ocean, and all the way up to the Emperor Ridge. It runs all the way up almost to the Aleutians. So there's a long history here during the flood of when these Hawaiian Islands formed. But today, we just see the end result. So Hawaii is kind of in the middle of the Ring of Fire. You hear about the Ring of Fire around the Pacific. There's trenches and subduction zones all the way around in every direction. And so Hawaii is susceptible to tsunamis from any of those areas, but it's also susceptible to earthquakes in itself, because the magma underneath that hotspot sometimes creates sizable earthquakes on the ranges of fives and sixes on the Richter scale. But keep in mind, Hawaii is not a subduction zone volcano. It's completely different chemistry, so it's not explosive like Mount St. Helens. It doesn't explode and kill thousands of people potentially. Hawaiian islands are the only islands where you can actually go to the island when it's erupting and watch it erupt. Whereas most volcanoes like Pompeii or Mount Vesuvius, the destroyed Pompeii, or Mount St. Helens, those you run away from. You want to be miles and miles away. The Hawaiian islands generally are not very explosive, and because the difference in chemistry and the difference in the plate setting of where is a hot spot versus a subduction zone volcano.
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1: 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Here's Dr. Clary.
2: We've been talking about the Hawaiian Islands, how the secular world says that they're millions of years old, but yet the geology we're going to talk about here shortly shows that they're only thousands of years old and fit exactly with what the Bible says. But when they come up with these age dates, you know, who can argue with them? Well, let's take a look. There's two worldviews we have to worry about. One is if we believe that God's word is truth, we believe that the earth was made in 6 days and there was a global flood, whereas the secular world believes something called uniformitarianism, where they think everything continues as it always has, just like they see today. So they project these really slow plate movement rates into the past for millions and millions of years. So they believe the Hawaiian Islands are millions of years old, partly for that reason and partly because of their age dates, which, as we talked about in their first segment, are based on a lot of assumptions that can't be verified. So we're going to assume that God's word is truth and look at the Hawaiian Islands. What do we really see? We're going to embrace the historical record. Creation scientists like myself, we believe that God's word is true. And the evolutionary scientists, they reject that historical record, and they have to substitute in speculation and assumptions instead. So let's look at three clues to the age of the Hawaiian Islands that we can observe. If you go there, if you get a chance to go there and go to the Hawaiian Islands, you can look around and look for these three things. One is waterfalls. There's lots and lots of waterfalls on all the islands across Hawaii. Well, how do waterfalls fit in? We'll talk about that in just a minute. The second thing we're going to talk about is the extensive lava layers. Layers on top of layers on top of layers on top of layers. And that also has implications for the age of these lavas. And finally, we look at erosion rates. To me, this is the most compelling information that's been tabulated since around 1900. The erosion rates on Hawaii tell us a lot about the age of the Hawaiian Islands and how they cannot be millions of years old. So let's look at waterfalls a little bit. But again, we're going to assume the Bible is true and that the rocks are real. We can actually go touch the rocks. So we're going to look at these rocks and see what the rocks really show. And again, the first thing is the waterfalls. If you looked at waterfalls on Hawaii, you go to any of the islands you want, you'll see waterfalls where the water drops off these cliffs, these sharp, steep areas across Hawaii. And if the Hawaiian Islands are really millions of years old, they should actually be smoothed out. There shouldn't be any of these big steps, like going down a series of steps. They should all be smooth, more like a ramp. And these geologists, the secular geologists, have studied landforms for many, many years. The older, more mature landforms always seem to be smoothed by erosion, whereas all the Hawaiian Islands still show extensive amounts of cliffs and waterfalls, implying that they're actually youthful and not as old as they're made out to be. You can observe waterfalls across the islands of Kauai. You can see in the backdrop of Jurassic Park, they show some of the Hawaiian Islands. You can see these waterfalls going down. You can go to the Big Island. You can look at lots of different volcanoes there. Akaka Falls is one of the biggest falls there. And it just drops off and goes down hundreds of feet from a cliff all the way straight down. So all these cliffs shouldn't really be there. The next thing is the extensive layers of lava. We see layer upon layer upon layer of lava with no evidence of erosion in between. We see no evidence of V-shaped valleys and gouges and gorges carved in between each layer upon layer. If these layers are really deposited thousands of years apart or millions of years apart, as the secular world implies, there should be extensive erosion in between. If we go to Waimea Canyon, for example, on Kauai, you can look out across this vast area and see lava layer upon lava layer upon lava layer, as if they were deposited just like bricks in a building, one right on top of each other, with very little time in between. Where are all the gorges? Where are all the rivers? Where are all the cuts? You can go to Makaha Valley on the Big Island. See the same thing. Drive all around Hawaii, you see layers of lava. This is similar to what we see in the Grand Canyon. We see layer upon layer upon layer of sediment with no evidence of erosion in between. Flat planar deposits that go across vast areas of the island. And just like we see flat planar deposits across vast areas of the Grand Canyon, implying these things were deposited very, very rapidly. The secular world tries to say in the Grand Canyon there's 12 million years between layers, but yet they see perfectly flat layers in between, no evidence of erosion. So when the same thing is true in Hawaii, we can actually see modern erosion taking place on modern eruptions, eruptions that happened in the 1990s, for example, that went across the roads in the Big Island. We see immediately those lavas are breaking up, plants are growing, erosions occurring within just a few decades. Where's all that erosion when you look at the lava layers? It's not there. So it implies that there was very, very rapid layer upon layer upon layer of lava that poured out very quickly, just like the Bible says. The islands formed quickly during the flood. Our third and final thing are the erosion rates. The erosion rates have been studied since 1900, and over 70% of the beaches across Kauai, Oahu, and Maui are eroding at up to 6 feet per year, averaging 0.4 feet per year. So if you have 0.4 feet per year, it doesn't seem like a lot, but if you multiply that by a million years, you get 76 miles. 76 miles would wipe out almost all the islands of Hawaii. So the islands are claimed to be millions of years old based on age dates, but the geology doesn't support that. The geology with the waterfalls and the cliffs that are still there, the extensive lava layers with no erosion in between, and the erosion rates we're seeing today imply the Hawaiian islands are very, very young. If they're only 4,500 years old, like the Bible tells us, the islands should only have about a third of a mile of erosion, so they should still be there. So fortunately, the Bible is true. Fortunately, the Hawaiian Islands are still there, still a place we can go visit. And the erosion rates tell us that the Hawaiian Islands are, in fact, very, very young.
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1: Partly cloudy this evening, some scattered showers and thunderstorms with a low of 15. Tomorrow, a mix of sun and cloud, a good chance of showers with a risk of a thunderstorm, and windy, a high of 28. Showers for Sunday night, then on Monday it'll be cloudy, a good chance of showers and windy, high of 23. Tuesday it'll be sunny and 26. Current weather conditions and the 7-day forecast can be found anytime on your Discover Westman app. I'm Judy Peters.
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2: Partly cloudy this evening, some scattered showers and thunderstorms with a low of 15. Tomorrow, a mix of sun and cloud, a good chance of showers with a risk of a thunderstorm, and windy, a high of 28. Showers for Sunday night, then on Monday it'll be cloudy, a good chance of showers and windy, high of 23. Tuesday it'll be sunny and 26. Current weather conditions and the 7-day forecast can be found anytime on your Discover Westman app. I'm Judy Peters.
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3: Hi there, my friend. My name is Harold Giesbrecht, and on behalf of Prairie Grove Promotions and One Hope Canada, I want to welcome you to this edition of Heart of the South.

Now, if you've listened to Heart of the South for any length of time at all, you know two things here on Heart of the South take top priority. We love sharing great gospel music, and we love telling you where you can catch that great gospel music in concert. Well, that all comes together on the program this weekend. Our listeners in the Maritimes hearing us on Inspire FM will want to take note that September 11th, 12th, and 13th, a group called the Hinson Family will be singing in New Brunswick. Now, this family, the Hinson Family, has deep roots in Southern gospel music. The original group started nearly 60 years ago. Ronnie, Kenny, and Larry Hinson and their sister Yvonne started singing together in California in 1967. And through the years, they've written a lot of music and they've recorded a lot of music. Every song you hear on the program this weekend, written by a member of the Hinsons. And we'll feature a package of four songs by the Hinsons right at the end of the program called the Heart of the South Grand Finale. And we'll tell you where you can catch the Hinson family in concert in New Brunswick. But between now and then, hopefully, your favorite group presenting great Hinson tunes. This weekend, we'll feature Hinson classics recorded by Brian Free and Assurance, the Freemans, Gold City, the Hoppers, and then a couple of packages of songs by the Inspirations, all written by the Hinsons. We get the program rolling with a package of music recorded by Brian Free and Assurance, all songs written by Ronnie Hinson. We've got the Chapel Airs to kick it off right after this. You're tuned in to the two-part Hinson special here on Heart of the South. Every song you hear on this weekend's program and the next, written by one of the members of the Hinsons. Well, Brian Free and Assurance seem to enjoy songs written by Ronnie Hinson. They have recorded at least four of them, and they're coming up next here on Heart of the South. Well, here's a song Brian Free and Assurance recorded more recently by the Chapel Airs. It's called Go Tell the World.

Go Tell the World, that's music of the Chapelaires. That song and the next three all written by Ronnie Hinson and all recorded by Brian Free and Assurance. In fact, the song up next was nominated for the favorite song of 2010. It's called You Must Help.

0: must have met him. That's Brian Free and Assurance. That song charted at number 6 in March of 2010. It was nominated for the favorite song of that year. Ronnie Henson joins me. Ronnie, tell me about the song Mercy Built a Bridge.
1: Mercy Built a Bridge was my brother's. Of course, Kenny was the greatest singer that gospel music or any other music, in my opinion, has ever known. But I started the Hensons, the original Hensons, back in 1967, put him in that lead position, and I would say he handled that lead position pretty well. But it never gave me an opportunity to shine. And so my brother Kenny said, let's do one that features you and give you a little opportunity to shine. I said, okay, I'll write one that features me because I know what I would like to sing, I would like to present. So wrote when he Mercy Built a Bridge, and my famous line in that song, or maybe a couple words, was I'd be floating along in the song, and I get into the second verse, I think, home was just across the river on heaven's side, but we were much too weak to swim with no boat to ride. And that was my claim to fame, that boat to ride. And people will walk up to me and they don't ever mention the title. They'll just look at me and go, boat to ride. and I'll say, yeah, Mercy Built a Bridge. Yeah. So anyway, they don't want to hear the song. They just want to hear boat to ride.
0: Thank you, Ronnie. Now, of course, Ronnie and his siblings took this song to number one all the way from August through October of 1988. 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

Mercy Built a Bridge. That song, when done by the Hinsons, was number one from August through October of 1988. We heard it from the Brian Free and Assurance Project, Timeless Hymns and Classics. Brian Free and Assurance are back now. This Ronnie Hinson composition was recorded in 1995 by Brian Free and Assurance, a song called He Thought of Me.

He Thought of Me. That's music of Brian Free and Assurance. That song and the previous three all written by Ronnie Hinson. We're featuring Songs of the Hinsons on the program this weekend. Well, next weekend as well, because the second weekend in September, they'll be singing in Western New Brunswick. Our listeners on Inspire FM will hear all about that on the Southern Gospel Concert Connection coming up next. And then it's music recorded by the Freemans as Heart of the South continues. Welcome to the Southern Gospel Concert Connection, our weekly 60-second look at Manitoba Gospel Concerts, right here on Golden West Radio. Next weekend is the Labor Day weekend, and next Friday, Saturday, and Sunday is the annual Pioneer Gospel Music Festival. It comes to the community of Edrance, kind of halfway between Austin and Nipawa, roughly. In concert, the Elias family. You probably remember Kevin Elias from the Dry River Boys and his wife Kim from the Singing Hills. They'll be joined by the Glen Cross Quartet, Lazy Creek Express, the Reimer Family, Christ Our Cornerstone, the Porch Brothers, and more. Friday night starting at 7 through till about sunset on Sunday night. All at the Murray Unra Farm in the community of Edrance. Friday the 18th of September, Linda Randall sings in Winnipeg, and that's happening at Calvary Temple. Downtown Winnipeg, Friday, September 18th at 7. And that's our look at the Southern Gospel Concert Connection. If you want more information on those concerts, the place to go is our website, heartofthesouth.ca. That's heartofthesouth.ca. Back to music. It's Songs of the Hinsons in this weekend's program and the next. And just an update for our listeners on Inspire FM. By the way, if you have friends or relatives in the Maritimes, there are 8 stations all over the Maritimes, Halifax, Charlottetown, Moncton, and more, that all carry Heart of the South Saturday mornings at 8 a.m. And our Maritime listeners will be especially interested to know your chance to catch the Hinson family is in New Maryland, New Brunswick, Friday, September 11th, in River Deschutes, New Brunswick, the evening of Saturday the 12th and the morning of Sunday the 13th, and in Somerville, New Brunswick, the evening of Sunday, September 13th. All the songs in this package of the program written by Ronnie Hinson, the Amadrews up first with Mercy and Grace.

0: Mercy and Grace, that's music of the Ermentrudes, off their album At the Crossroad. That song and everyone in this package of the program written by Ronnie Hinson. Now the Hinson siblings, Kenny, Yvonne, Larry, and Ronnie, started singing locally in California in 1967. Well, Yvonne left the group in 1974 to focus on her family, and as a result, that left the Hinsons with their first vocal personnel change. Taking over from Yvonne was Chris Hawkins, who was also from California. She joined the Hinsons in 1974 and stayed with the group for 6 years. In fact, during those 6 years, she was the winner of the Queen of Gospel Music twice in those years with the Hinsons. Well, during that time, she was noticed by Daryl Freeman, and they got married, and they continue to sing together in the Freemans today. As you can imagine, the Freemans have recorded a number of Hinson tunes, including this top 25 tune called The Ladder.
1: You

0: the Ladder. That's music of the Freemans. That song charted at number 24 last August.
1: Hi, I'm Misty Freeman. For more great tunes with the Freemans, keep listening to Heart of the South with Harold Giesbrecht.
0: A couple of more Freemans tunes written by Ronnie Hinson. Here they come with a song called My Greatest Reason.

by Greatest Reason, the Freemans, from their 1991 album, Going Back. And that would have been just a decade or so after Chris Freeman left the Hinsons, and she and her husband Daryl formed the family group of the Freemans in the year of 1983. This song was recorded by the Freemans in 2013, a song with an unusual title and an unusual message, a song called Unwanted Crown.

0: Haunted Crown, that's music of the Freemans. That's off their 2013 project Voice in the Desert. That and every song in this package of the program written by Ronald A. Hinson, better known as Ronnie Hinson. Our next package of music features songs Gold City recorded, made famous by the Hinsons as well. A New Brunswick group called the Ascensions to sing for us right after this.
1: They are counting on you to get them there, to the lake, to the game, to another summer memory. But the faster you go, the less control you have. When something unexpected happens, those few clicks over the posted speed limit can turn close calls into deadly ones. The moments that become memories start with getting there safely. Slow down. A message from Manitoba Public Insurance.
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We're in a series of programs featuring songs of the Hinsons. Kenny Hinson wrote a song that the Hinsons recorded in the year of 1973 called Ain't That What It's All About? Well, Gold City recorded it in 2006, and 3 years later, the New Brunswick Mixed Quartet, The Ascensions, recorded it as well.

Ain't That What It's All About? That's music of the Ascensions doing a song Gold City, recorded in 2006. A song written by Kenny Hinson. We're in a package of songs written by the Hinsons and recorded by Gold City. Well, Ronnie wrote this one, a song called Who But God.

Who but God could do such things as these? That's music of Gold City from their Classics Project, song written by Ronnie Henson. Well, here's another song Gold City recorded that Ronnie wrote. It's called One More Time, We'll Do It.

0: One More Time Will Do It. That's music of Gold City off their Pillars of Faith recording going back to 1992, when tenor singer for Gold City was Brian Free. Ivan Parker was singing lead, Steve Lacy singing baritone, and Tim Riley singing bass. Songs of the Hinsons this weekend on the program and next as well. More Ronnie Hinson tunes in our next package of the program. We'll hear from the Browns, the Dixie Melody Boys, the Collingsworth family to sing for us right after this.
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0: Songs of the Hinsons on Heart of the South this weekend and next. And the Collingsworth family is first up in this package of the program with a Ronnie Hinson tune, the title track of their 2007 album called We Still Believe. We've got the Browns standing by.

Get on the Boat. That's music of the Browns off their album A New Day. That song and the one before that, both written by Ronnie Hinson. Well, the Dixie Melody Boys have recorded a Ronnie Hinson tune too. It's this one called The Cross

The Cross in the Middle. Music there of the Dixie Melody Boys. As we continue our look at songs written by Ronnie Hinson. In this song, Ronnie's joined by Ronnie Drake. The two Ronnies combined to write the song Hallelujah Heavenly Horn.

0: Hallelujah, Heavenly Horn. That's one of 16 great Southern Gospel classics, a song written by Ronnie Hinson and Ronnie Drake. That wraps up hour one. Hour two is more songs written by the Hinsons. We'll feature a package of music of songs recorded by the Hoppers. Then two packages of music of songs the Inspirations recorded. And then we'll wrap up hour two with the Heart of the South grand finale and three songs by the Hinsons. The Hoppers here to kick off hour two. Count me in right after this.
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2: Partly cloudy this evening, some scattered showers and thunderstorms with a low of 15. Tomorrow, a mix of sun and cloud, a good chance of showers with a risk of a thunderstorm, and windy, a high of 28. Showers for Sunday night, then on Monday it'll be cloudy, a good chance of showers and windy, high of 23. Tuesday it'll be sunny and 26. Current weather conditions and the 7-day forecast can be found anytime on your Discover Westman app. I'm Judy Peters.

South. Welcome to Hour 2 of Heart of the South. It's Songs of the Hinsons on the program this weekend and next. In this package of the program, four songs the Hoppers recorded, all written by the Hinsons. This one made the top 10. In 2013, it's called Count Me In.

0: Count Me In, that's music of the Hoppers, number 8 in April of 2013. Well, the song up next was number 1 for the Hoppers in March of 2008, a song called I'm Just Waiting for My Ride. I asked Dean Hopper if Ronnie Hinson had written this one.
1: Oh, yeah, he did, yeah. It's very, very unique. Larry Goss was producing the project, legendary guy, legendary producer who's worked with so many people, from Lonnie O'Harris to Brooklyn Tabernacle Choir to so many Southern gospel artists. But they had never worked together before in their life. And so they came together in the studio that day, and we made a little documentary DVD of that, and it's got a lot of funny parts in it. It's pretty good. But Ronnie's a great writer.
0: That's Dean Hopper, joined here by his wife Kim and his parents, Claude and Connie Hopper, a song they took to number 1 in March of 2008. A top 2 tune from 2009, Standing By.
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0: Blame It on Love. That's music of the Hoppers. Now, that was from a very original recording called North America Live. What they did was they recorded several concerts and then basically pieced them together in that album called North America Live. That song and the tune before that, written by Ronnie Hinson. So the Hoppers have recorded at least four songs that the Hinsons wrote, while the Inspirations have recorded so many, it's going to be at least two packages of music written by the Hinsons, recorded by the Inspirations, right after this.
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0: We're in the middle of a two-part series of programs on the music of the Hinsons. And in this package of the program and the next, Songs of the Inspirations, we get it going, a song called That's Just God Doing What He

That's just God doing what he does. That's music of the Inspirations off their 2007 album, Things Are Different Now. That song and everyone in this package of the program, all written by Ronnie Hinson. The next two songs can be found on the Inspirations' recent album called Up Above the World So High. Standing by a song called Sea of Forgetfulness. Here comes a song called Jesus Lived Up to His Name. I'll

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Some days I take stumbling spells, but I ask the Lord for correction, and that ocean of grace never fails. I owe him my deepest devotion. I'm washed in his blood and I'm free. His mercy and grace fills that ocean. Now my guilt.

0: Sea of Forgetfulness. That's music of the Inspirations. That song and the other two in this package of music, all written by Ronnie Hinson. More Ronnie Hinson tunes in our next package of the program, and more songs by the Inspirations. An invitation to come to the well. We've got the favorite song of 2024 right after this.
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2: Partly cloudy this evening, some scattered showers and thunderstorms with a low of 15. Tomorrow, a mix of sun and cloud, a good chance of showers with a risk of a thunderstorm, and windy, a high of 28. Showers for Sunday night, then on Monday it'll be cloudy, a good chance of showers and windy, high of 23. Tuesday it'll be sunny and 26. Current weather conditions and the 7-day forecast can be found anytime on your Discover Westman app. I'm Judy Peters.
0: Here in 2026, we've been going through a series of programs called Playing Favorites. The favorite songs, the favorite quartets, favorite male singers, favorite female singers, and all that. And we'll get back to that series of programs in September. Now, this song, we'll find out a little bit later on in that series, was the favorite song of 2024, The Inspirations with Come to the Well, a song called Red Sea Miracle, Standing By.

Red Sea Miracle, that's music of the Inspirations off their 2025 album, The Legacy Continues. Both songs written by Ronnie Hinson. Well, this song fits that description as well, a Ronnie Hinson tune on that Inspirations project, The Legacy Continues. This song's called I Own It All. Mountain.

I Own It All. That's music of the Inspirations, wrapping up three songs, all written by Ronnie Henson and all on the Inspirations 2025 album, The Legacy Continues. We've got time for just one more song before the Heart of the South grand finale and four songs by the Hensons. Here are the Kingsmen with Come to the Water.

0: Come to the Water, that's music of the Kingsmen Quartet, that song written by Larry Hinson. And that brings us to the Heart of the South grand finale, four songs by the Hinsons, right after this.
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0: Welcome to the Heart of the South grand finale. We've got not three, but four songs by the Hinsons in this package of the program. Now, this summer marks 25 years that Heart of the South has been on the air. So as you can imagine, through that quarter century, we have reviewed

Keep me away from the things, Lord, that keep me away from you. To that we say a hearty amen. Music there of the Hensons, a song written by Bo Henson and Eric Henson, second generation Hensons, off an album appropriately entitled Generation 2, going back to 1993. For our next song, we rewind in time more than 10 years to 1982, where the original Hensons, Kenny, Ronnie, and Yvonne were joined by nephew Eric Henson. This song went on to number one from July through September of 1983. It's called Two Winning Hands. Some

Two Winning Hands. That's music of the Hinsons. They took that song to number one all the way from July to September of 1983. Well, a year later, they had another number one song. This was number one in July and August of 1984. A song written by Kenny Hinson, Call Me Gone.

You know, I've been called an awful lot of things in my lifetime, and, well, smart wasn't often one of them. But I was smart enough one day to call Jesus Christ the Lord of my life, and I called it quits to a whole lot of sinning. And it's because of that commitment that, well, some folks think it's funny and laugh and call me foolish. But let them go ahead and laugh, because you see, that doesn't really bother me at all. Because even a fool can see by the shape she's in that this old world's about to fall. But as long as I let Jesus call the shots, why, I've got nothing at all to fear. And when that roll is called...

Call Me Gone. That's music of the Hinsons, number one from July through August of 1984. Now, the reason we're featuring the Hinsons on the program this weekend and next is because from September 11th through the 13th, they'll be touring Atlantic Canada. Friday the 11th, they'll be in New Maryland, New Brunswick. Then Saturday and Sunday, the 12th and 13th, they'll be in River Deschutes, New Brunswick. And the evening of Sunday the 13th, they'll be in Heartland Wesleyan Church in Somerville, New Brunswick. Our listeners to Inspire FM will want to take special note of those New Brunswick concerts. Between now and then, by the way, the Hinson family touring all over Massachusetts. Our final song here in the Heart of the South grand finale takes us back to that Generation 2 project, A Great Prayer, co-written by Bo Hinson and Ronnie Hinson. It's called Speak the Word, Lord. If it's a-

Speak the Word, Lord. That's music of the Hinsons. That's from their 1993 album, Generation 2, where the second generation of Hinsons were being passed the torch from Kenny, Yvonne, Larry, and Ronnie Hinson. That wraps up the time we got for this weekend's program of Heart of the South. But if you've been enjoying these Hinson classics, the good news is we've got another program of Hinson tunes a week from now. More songs the Hinsons wrote, and a bunch more that they've recorded featuring the Hinsons as we prepare to welcome them to New Brunswick from September 11th through the 13th. Heart of the South is produced in the studios of Prairie Grove Promotions, made possible through the support of individuals and churches through One Hope Canada, online at onehopecanada.ca. Have a great week. Let's gather on the radio 7 days from now. God bless you.

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1: Access your news anytime by downloading the Discover Westman app. I'm Becker Schmidt with your local news update. Speed puzzling is taking off a breakneck speed across the province. The Manitoba Speed Puzzlers following went from just a handful to over 400 members in just 1 year. At last month's regional championships in Winnipeg, they had 40 individual competitors, 30 pairs, and 20 teams of four, this being the very first championship competition for speed puzzling in Manitoba. Founding member for Manitoba, Rebecca Bence-Waddell, shares how to get involved.
2: The first thing is just to join our Manitoba Speed Puzzlers Facebook group. We'll be announcing our schedule events for the next year shortly, and there will be a variety of events for people to join in on. We have also come out to Brandon and done an intro to speed puzzling class where we actually taught skills and how to do speed puzzling. So we did three of those classes this past year. That's the Manitoba Speed Puzzlers hosted that.
1: Brandon resident Kirsty Williams claimed championship status at Manitoba's regional competition, completing a 500-piece puzzle in 40 minutes, but beat that time in Edmonton. Williams finished a 500-piece puzzle in under 30 minutes and is headed to Spain for the world's competition next month. Canadian honey is included on the latest U.S. tariff list and is subject to a 50% import tariff, a move that industry groups say could have major consequences for Canadian beekeepers who rely heavily on the U.S. market. This is particularly important for Manitoba and other prairie provinces, which account for a large share of Canada's honey production. Brandon University's communications director Grant Hamilton manages a beehives at Brandon U. He says these latest tariffs add to the challenges that beekeepers are already facing.
3: Bees in general in the last few years have really been struggling. Honeybees in particular, like apiarists, are losing hives over the winter. There are mites that affect the bees that make it more difficult for the bees to get through the winter. And honey, of course, is now one of the products that is subject to tariffs. And the U.S. is one of the big export markets for Canadian honey. So I know that beekeepers are sometimes the less appreciated side of agriculture.
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4: Partly cloudy this evening, some scattered showers and thunderstorms with a low of 15. Tomorrow, a mix of sun and cloud, a good chance of showers with a risk of a thunderstorm, and windy, a high of 28. Showers for Sunday night, then on Monday it'll be cloudy, a good chance of showers and windy, high of 23. Tuesday it'll be sunny and 26. Current weather conditions and the 7-day forecast can be found anytime on your Discover Westman app. I'm Judy Peters.
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1: Partly cloudy this evening, some scattered showers and thunderstorms with a low of 15. Tomorrow, a mix of sun and cloud, a good chance of showers with a risk of a thunderstorm and windy. A high of 28. Showers for Sunday night. Then on Monday, it'll be cloudy, a good chance of showers and windy. High of 23. Tuesday, it'll be sunny and 26. Current weather conditions and the 7-day forecast can be found anytime on your Discover Westman app. I'm Judy Peters.

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1: Get the news you need when you need it by downloading the Discover Westman app. I'm Parker Schmidt. Here's what's making local news this hour. The U.S. administration announced a 50% tariff on the list of Canadian goods, and natural honey was specifically named among the affected products. Despite honey having previously been exempt under CUSMA, communications director from Brandon University, Grant Hamilton, manages the university's beehives on top of one of their campus buildings. He says the U.S. is one of the big export markets for Canadian honey, which is particularly important for Manitoba and other prairie provinces, which account for a large share of Canada's honey production. Hamilton says the new tariff adds more challenges to raising bees, a critical pollinator for prairie crops. Speed puzzling has taken Manitoba by storm after the launch of the first speed puzzling organizations here in the province. Founder of the Manitoba Speed Puzzlers Group, Rebecca Bence-Waddell, says they started with just a handful of interested puzzlers about a year ago to now over 400 followers on their Facebook page. She says there are now many opportunities to join or start your own speed puzzling event.
2: I was quite shocked to see how many people are now, like, especially for fundraisers for different communities that host speed puzzling events, and you can just sign up. Usually they're pairs or teams, so you can go with some friends, have fun, give it a try in a low-pressure situation. If you would like to learn more about it, come to one of our in-person events. We'd be happy to, you know, mentor you, kind of teach you, let you join in.
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3: Partly cloudy this evening, some scattered showers and thunderstorms with a low of 15. Tomorrow, a mix of sun and cloud, a good chance of showers with a risk of a thunderstorm, and windy, a high of 28. Showers for Sunday night, then on Monday it'll be cloudy, a good chance of showers and windy, high of 23. Tuesday it'll be sunny and 26. Current weather conditions and the 7-day forecast can be found anytime on your Discover Westman app. I'm Judy Peters.

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2: 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We can have close-ups or big, wide perspective, so it really just is open to the creativity of the photographers.
1: Contest deadline is October 9th. 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The province of Manitoba announced last weekend on a $100,000 investment to the New Horizons Senior Center in Killarney. The funding came from the Ground Up funding program and will go towards the expansion project and building upgrades. Killarney Turtle Mountain Mayor Janice Smith attributes this provincial grant to the fundraising efforts of the Senior Center, executive, and many members.
3: Yeah, that group went out and have been selling tickets and applying for grants. And I know that the government is very keen on making sure that the seniors have places to go and things to do, right? And with that, they need to have the proper facilities with automatic doors and proper washrooms and all of those things that come hand in hand.
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5: Your weather details now for CJRB Radio 1220. A mix of sun and cloud today with occasional showers and thunderstorms, windy and 27 degrees. The humidex at 32, and today's UV index is 6 or high. Showers and thunderstorms tonight, 15 to 25 millimeters of rain and a gusting wind, a low of 11 degrees. Mainly sunny tomorrow with a southwest wind gusting to 80 kilometers per hour, a high of 23. On Tuesday, it'll be sunny and 25. For Wednesday, a mix of sun and cloud, a high of 26. Current weather conditions and the 7-day forecast can be found anytime on your Discover Westman app. I'm Judy Peters.
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6: In the American Association of Professional Baseball, the Winnipeg Goldeyes picked up a 3-2 win over Lake Country. Meanwhile, in Major League Baseball, a celebratory day for the Toronto Blue Jays as they unveiled their new Hall of Excellence and welcomed Buck Martinez into the Shrine as the former broadcaster was on hand to watch the Blue Jays stun the Seattle Mariners in comeback fashion as the Jays pulled off a 4-3 victory. With the win and combined with some other teams losing on the day, the Blue Jays are now just a game and a half back of the final wild card spot in the American League. I'm Dave Anthony.

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Your weather details now for CJRB Radio 1220. A mix of sun and cloud today with occasional showers and thunderstorms, windy and 27 degrees, the humidex at 32, and today's UV index is 6 or high. Showers and thunderstorms tonight, 15 to 25 millimeters of rain and a gusting wind, a low of 11 degrees. Mainly sunny tomorrow with a southwest wind gusting to 80 kilometers per hour, a high of 23. On Tuesday, it'll be sunny and 25. For Wednesday, a mix of sun and cloud, a high of 26. Current weather conditions and the 7-day forecast can be found anytime on your Discover Westman app. I'm Judy Peters.

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1: Access your news anytime by downloading the Discover Westman app. I'm Parker Schmidt, and here's what's making local news this hour. Fundraising efforts continue for Killarney's New Horizons Senior Center towards their expansion project at the front of the building. A $100,000 grant through the province's From the Ground Up funding program was announced last week, which will spur the project on the hopefully breakthrough next month. Mayor Janice Smith says the Senior Center offers a wide range of activities and collaborates closely with community partners to support and encourage their growing senior population.
2: It's a pat on the back to all the volunteers through all the years, right? Because you don't keep those places going without dedicated people that feel passionate about their community and about their neighbor and wanting to make sure that everybody has a happy and healthy place to go and to meet people and to have some fun.
1: The theme of the 2027 Manitoba Ag Days show is 50 years of innovation and tradition, and photographers are encouraged to submit any image that reflects this theme to be used as the cover photo of their 2027 Ag Days program guide. Communications specialist Teresa Hildebrandt says folks can submit up to 3 photos that celebrate the people, places, equipment, livestock, landscapes, traditions, and innovations that have shaped prairie agriculture over the past 50 years.
3: So much beauty and, you know, such an interesting time to be able to capture that theme, right? Because we have this 50th anniversary show that we really want to pull everyone together and say agriculture is a multi-generational endeavor, and that we have tradition that we want to honor and innovation that's helping us to feed the world moving forward.
1: Photos must be taken in the Canadian Prairie provinces and in the portrait or vertical orientation. Your local news now. 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
4: Your weather details now for CJRB Radio 1220. A mix of sun and cloud today with occasional showers and thunderstorms, windy and 27 degrees. The humidex at 32, and today's UV index is 6 or high. Showers and thunderstorms tonight, 15 to 25 millimeters of rain and a gusting wind, a low of 11 degrees. Mainly sunny tomorrow with a southwest wind gusting to 80 kilometers per hour, a high of 23. On Tuesday, it'll be sunny and 25. For Wednesday, a mix of sun and cloud, a high of 26. Current weather conditions and the 7-day forecast can be found anytime on your Discover Westman app. I'm Judy Peters.
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5: In the American Association of Professional Baseball, the Winnipeg Goldeyes picked up a 3-2 win over Lake Country. Meanwhile, in Major League Baseball, a celebratory day for the Toronto Blue Jays as they unveiled their new Hall of Excellence and welcomed Buck Martinez into the shrine, as the former broadcaster was on hand to watch the Blue Jays stun the Seattle Mariners in comeback fashion as the Jays pulled off a 4-3 victory. With the win and combined with some other teams losing on the day, the Blue Jays are now just a game and a half back of the final wild card spot in the American League. I'm Dave Anthony.
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1: Your weather details now for CJRB Radio 1220. A mix of sun and cloud today with occasional showers and thunderstorms, windy and 27 degrees. The humidex at 32, and today's UV index is 6 or high. Showers and thunderstorms tonight, 15 to 25 millimeters of rain and a gusting wind, a low of 11 degrees. Mainly sunny tomorrow with a southwest wind gusting to 80 kilometers per hour, a high of 23. On Tuesday, it'll be sunny and 25. For Wednesday, a mix of sun and cloud, a high of 26. Current weather conditions and the 7-day forecast can be found anytime on your Discover Westman app. I'm Judy Peters.

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1: 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Severe thunderstorm watch now in effect for parts of southwestern Manitoba, including Melitta, Waskata, Deloraine, and Boisevain. Severe thunderstorms may enter southeast Saskatchewan and southwestern Manitoba later this morning. From there, the severe thunderstorm risk may continue throughout the day. We're looking at a mix of sun and cloud in Westman with a 60% chance of showers or thunderstorms alongside that risk of a severe thunderstorm. Wind southeast 30 gusting to 50 and a high of 27. Showers and thunderstorms tonight ending near midnight, then clearing. We're expecting a total of 15 to 25 millimeters, overnight low 11 degrees. Sunny and windy on Monday. Wind southwesterly gusting to 60 in the morning, up to 80 kilometer per hour gusts in the afternoon, high 23. Sunny on Tuesday, high 25 degrees. Again, severe thunderstorm watch now in effect for parts of the southwest, including Melitta, Waskata, Deloraine, and Boisevain. That is for not only the risk of severe thunderstorms this morning, but also an additional round later today. Up to the minute, watch and warning information and a radar map to track today's storms at discoverwestman.com.

Welcome to Canada's National Bible Hour, a ministry of Mission Go. I'm Brian Albrecht, the President Emeritus and Director of Canada's National Bible Hour. We are thrilled to have you with us today as we embark on a journey to reach the world for Jesus Christ. Today our scripture is taken from the book of Hebrews, chapter 1, verse 8, which says, it's actually the Father talking to God the Son, the Lord Jesus Christ. But unto the Son he saith, Thy throne, O God, is forever and ever. A scepter of righteousness is the scepter of thy kingdom. Here we see God the Father telling God the Son, and notice he says, Thy throne, O God. So he's saying that Jesus Christ is as much God as God the Father is. But the text goes on to say, is forever and ever. And he has a scepter of righteousness. God is by definition holy. The Lord Jesus Christ is holy. He's perfect. He's pure. And he has a scepter of a kingdom, which means that he rules the world. So from this text, we see that God the Father has entrusted the world to God the Son. We see that God the Son has a throne where he judges, and it's forever and ever. And he's a righteous God, and he is going to judge sin. And so the only way to have even one sin forgiven is to have a relationship with Jesus Christ. Jesus came in the flesh. He was born, grew up, he went to the cross, he bore our sins in his own body, he took our place, he died there for our sins, and because of that sacrifice, rules the world, and those who receive Jesus Christ as their personal Savior come into relationship with this great, powerful God.

0: Good day, thank you for joining our Moments from the Mission Field, with interviews and stories about how the Lord's work is reaching out globally through the agency of Mission Go.
1: Welcome to Mission Moments here on Canada's National Bible Hour. I'm Dennis Campbell, and today we come to the end of our little series from Tanzania. The Apostle Paul asked a question that is echoed for 2,000 years. How shall they hear without a preacher? And how shall they preach except they be sent? Except they be sent. Hold on to that word, sent. Over these last few episodes, we've followed the story of Radio Uhai in the Tabora region of Tanzania. We've watched the vision take shape, the radio of life. We've seen two repeater stations rise at Urambo and Zega Igunga. We've stood with the team the day the tower went up. And now comes the moment it was all for, going on the air. When that signal goes out, here is what happens. A farmer in a village that has never had a church will turn on a small radio. A mother, a child, an elder who has lived his whole life without ever hearing the name of Jesus. And across the airwaves will come a voice telling them the oldest and best news in the world, that God loves them, that Christ died and rose for them, that there is Uhai, life in Him. How shall they hear? They will hear because someone was sent, and someone was sent because someone somewhere prayed and gave. That's the part I don't want you to miss as we close. This is a Tanzanian ministry, but it is also, in a very real way, a North American story. From mailboxes in St. Catharines, Ontario and Buffalo, New York, support has flowed to a missionary couple in Tabora. Believers in Canada and the United States, most of whom will never set foot in Tanzania, have helped build the houses, raise the towers, and put the gospel on the air. Deus Kanunu put it simply, your willingness to stand with this ministry has contributed significantly to the progress and impact of Radio Uhai. You did that, we did that, together. Over the doorway of this whole story is a promise from Genesis, I will bless those who bless thee. So as we close, thank God for what He is doing in Tanzania. Pray that Radio Uhai's signal would reach every listening heart. And if the Lord has stirred you over these episodes, Mission Go would love to help you partner directly with this ministry. Let's pray the Lord touches hearts and opens doors. I'm Dennis Campbell. This has been Mission Moments. Until next time, go in His grip

This month, we are offering a small book by written Paul Tripp. It is titled, Grief. No matter what the circumstances, death shakes us to the core. It seems so wrong, and it is. We long for comfort, but we don't know where to look. Can God really help when we are overwhelmed with grief? With compassion and biblical wisdom, Paul David Tripp shows us how to think and what to do when death enters our door. He reminds us that we have a Savior who knows our sorrows, hears our cries, and promises to one day wipe away all tears. Hope and healing come from our relationship with Jesus, the one who promises to walk all the way through the valley of the shadow of death with us. Canada's National Bible Hour, Box 1210, St. Catharines, Ontario Postal Code L2R77, or in the U.S., Box 2010, Buffalo, New York Post Office, Box 14231. Thank you for listening to Canada's National Bible Hour, where we wish to bless your life with these messages. 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
1: A few ago, the British Keswick Bible Conference celebrated the 100th anniversary of its ministry. Speakers at the conference included many of the world's greatest Bible expositors. Among them was Reverend Gordon Bridger. The thoughts I'd like to leave with you today were gleaned largely from reading a summary of one of his expository sermons. Our subject is Learning to Cope, or Christians Under Pressure. The scripture on which these thoughts are based reads, "Therefore, being justified by faith, we have peace with God through our Lord Jesus Christ, by whom also we have access by faith into this grace wherein we stand, and rejoice in hope of the glory of God. And not only so, but we glory in tribulations also, knowing that tribulation worketh patience, and patience experience, and experience hope. And hope maketh not ashamed, because the love of God is shed abroad in our hearts by the Holy Ghost which is given unto us." How much of what is stated in this passage is true of you? Most Christians have no difficulty with the first two verses. They can identify with being justified by faith and rejoicing in hope of the glory of God. But when we come to verse 3, most of us are in trouble. Not many can truthfully say they glory in tribulations. Tribulations is a comprehensive word. It refers to all the internal and external conflicts and harassments and pressures which afflict us day by day. The mounting pressures under which we now live have become a major social and medical problem. One in every three people suffers to some degree from some form of mental or emotional disorder. Doctors attribute the high incidence of heart attacks, ulcers, and nervous disorders to pressures of business and professional and social life. Psychiatrists tell us inability to cope with pressures to meet the demands and expectations of peers and teachers and family and friends is a major reason why suicide has become so prevalent among teenagers in recent years. Marriage and family counselors deal daily with marital and family problems traceable to pressures with which one or more members of the family can no longer cope. If we're honest, most, if not all of us, must admit that there have been times in our own lives when we were near the breaking point. In assessing the ability or inability of people to cope, let us remember we're dealing with two categories of people. The first is the non-Christian. He may be good-living, sincere, conscientious, and even religious. He may respect God and Christ and the Bible, and seek to pattern his life by the Golden Rule or Sermon on the Mount. But he's never been spiritually reborn. For this reason, he is not God-oriented. He assesses life and its problems and pressures from a temporal, materialistic perspective. He relies on self-discipline to keep him steady under life's pressures. But his chances of success are poor, for he's pitting mere human defenses against pressures greater than he can deal with successfully. The greatest help we can render such people is to make certain they are aware of the personal invitation Jesus Christ extends to them. "Come unto me, all ye that labor and are heavy laden, and I will give you rest. Take my yoke upon you and learn of me, for I am meek and lowly at heart, and ye shall find rest unto your souls." In the second category are the spiritually reborn children of God. What about the Christian when he's under pressure? What capacity does he have to cope with the pressures of life that the non-Christian lacks? It is a spiritual misrepresentation to say that if a man becomes a Christian, he will be free from the tribulations and pressure of life. In the underground chamber where Winston Churchill met with his war cabinet to plan strategy, it is said there was a plaque which read, "We are not interested in the possibilities of defeat. They do not exist." Now, those words may have inspired admiration and even cheers, but they weren't realistic. Merely saying the possibilities of defeat do not exist Do not make it so. Yet that is the way Christians some talk. They say to the unsaved, come and be one of us, and your anxieties and cares will disappear. We're Christians. We're the redeemed of God. We're more than conquerors through him that loved us. For us, the possibilities of defeat do not exist. Now, such talk is misleading and unscriptural. The Bible teaches that, if anything, Christians can expect more tribulations and problems and pressures than non-Christians. For the Christian, this world is an alien and often hostile environment. In the world, Christ said, you shall have tribulations. Marvel not if the world hates you. A Christian businessman who refuses to cut corners may face more problems and pressures than a non-Christian. A Christian father has to pay the rent and the mortgage and the grocery bill like everyone else, and at the same time may higher moral and ethical standards for which he often pays a price. The Christian student is not exempt from peer pressures, and living with them is often hard because he wants to maintain a Christian testimony. I can tell you from experience that the same is true in the political sphere. Apart from the external problems the Christian experiences, he also faces inward conflicts and pressures unknown to unregenerate men and women. The pressures of diverse temptations, the conflict of the spirit lusting against the flesh and the flesh against the spirit, until he cries out, O wretched man that I am, who shall deliver me from the body of this death? Paul, who knew those inward conflicts, also knew more external stress than most of us will ever know. Thrice, he said, I was beaten. Once I was stoned. Thrice I suffered shipwreck. In journeyings often, in perils of water, in perils of robbers, in perils by mine own countrymen, in perils by the heathen, in perils in the city, in perils in the wilderness, in perils in the sea, in perils among false brethren, in weariness and painfulness, in hunger and thirst, in cold and nakedness. Beside those things that are without, there cometh upon me daily the care of all the churches. And yet at the same time, Paul could say, I glory in mine infirmities. I take pleasure in reproaches, in necessities, in persecutions, in distresses for Christ's sake. For when I am weak, then am I strong. Paul was a Christian under pressure, but a Christian who had learned how to cope. The passage we have before us, he enumerates four requirements for those who would learn his secret. First, we must believe and accept what the Scriptures say about us because of our relationship with Jesus Christ. In verses 1 and 2, he affirms three things. We are justified by faith, we have peace with God, we have access by faith into this grace wherein we stand. Think about those three things for a moment. We are justified by faith. When through faith we accept Christ, the matter of our guilt before God is completely and eternally settled. A double transfer takes place. All our sins are transferred to Christ's account, and his perfect righteousness is transferred to ours. From that moment on, we stand guiltless and justified in the sight of God, have peace with God. Notice he's not talking about the peace of God. We may not have the peace of God, but once we have received Jesus Christ as our personal Savior, we have peace with God, because he has declared peace with us, because Christ has paid in full the penalty of all our offenses. Everything that alienated us from God has been settled and removed forever. It declares us justified in his sight. But there is more. Not only are we justified, not only have we peace with God, but we have access by faith into this grace wherein we stand. Think what that means. Christ has not only paid all our debt in full, but has given us access to all the limitless resources of God's amazing grace. Have you ever heard somebody What couldn't I do if I had access to $1 million? Such access pales into insignificance when compared to the riches of God's grace, to which we have access as members of the family and household of God. As the scriptures say, ye know the grace of our Lord Jesus Christ, that though he was rich, yet for our sakes he became poor, that we through his poverty might be rich. A man near a great library has access to the recorded knowledge of the ages. We as Christians have access to the grace of God, which includes all the treasures of wisdom and knowledge found in Jesus Christ. Paul goes on to say, because this is so, we rejoice in the hope of the glory of God. This provides the second requirement for learning to cope, which is an attitude to the virtues of life entirely different to that of a non-Christian. We glory in tribulations. Notice how this is linked with our rejoicing in the glory of God. It says, we rejoice in hope of the glory of God, and not only so, but we glory in tribulations also. Now, this doesn't mean that we enjoy tribulations. We may be troubled and perplexed by what is happening to us. As Paul said in his letter to the Corinthians, we're troubled on every side, yet not distressed. We're perplexed, but not in despair. Cast down, but not destroyed. Why not? For two reasons. First, because as Christians, justified by faith and at peace with God, we view our afflictions from a different perspective than non-Christians. And second, we know that through them God intends to produce in us results which will be to our lasting benefit. This knowledge of the providence of God is the third requirement in learning how to cope. Look again at verses 3 and 4. We glory in tribulations also, knowing that tribulation worketh patience, and patience experience, and experience hope. He speaks of knowing. Knowing what? Knowing how God's providence works. And how does it work? From the tribulations we suffer, there is produced in our lives the fruit of patience. As James says, the trying of your faith worketh patience. As we become more patient, we gain spiritual experience. And the outgrowth of spiritual experience is the grace of hope which maketh not ashamed. But there is more we should know about the providence of God. First, it is preventive. God prevents things happening to us which would do us harm. My, how little we recognize the extent of God's providential care. The Bible tells us our lives are hid with Christ in God. The psalmist said, he shall give his angels charge concerning thee. They shall bear thee up in their hands, lest at any time thou dash thy foot against a stone. Secondly, it is permissive. That is, God permits to happen in our lives things which he purposes to make work together for our good. All things, Paul says, work together for good to them who are the called according to his purpose. That scripture underscores the third thing we should know about God's providence. That is, it is purposive. God has a purpose in everything he permits to touch our lives. My, how different our attitude to trials and tribulations would be if we really believed that. The Apostle Paul did, and it enabled him to say, I glory in tribulations. I know they are within the purpose of God, and God's providence will produce in my life through them the fruits of patience, experience, and hope. The last requirement for Christians who would learn to cope under pressure is to actually experience the ministry of the Holy Spirit in their lives day by day. Verse 5 says, hope maketh not ashamed, because the love of God is shed abroad in our hearts by the Holy Ghost, which is given unto us. Notice the expression, is shed abroad. That implies an ongoing operation. God's intention is that day by day the love of Christ should be shed abroad in our hearts through the ministry of the Holy Spirit who indwells us. If this is our actual experience, the fruits produced by tribulations and pressures permitted and endured within the providence and purpose of God will be intertwined with the fruit of the Spirit, which is love, joy, peace, long-suffering, gentleness, goodness, faith, meekness, temperance. The Scriptures make clear that this is not only possible, but it is God's intention for each of His people. We should therefore, as Paul says, glory in our tribulations, remembering that our light affliction, which is but for a moment, worketh for us a far more exceeding and eternal weight of glory, while we look not at the things which are seen, but at the things which are not seen. For the things which are seen are temporal, but the things which are not seen are eternal. Such is the marvelous provision God has made to enable His people to not only cope, but to remain joyful amid the stresses and strains of life. This is not abstract religious theory. It is God's declaration of what He has made available for us in the person of His Son, Jesus Christ. It is not available to those who have refused or neglected to seek the forgiveness and salvation of God through Christ, and who have not received Him into their lives as their personal Savior and Lord. And so as we close, may I therefore ask where you stand in this matter. I'm sure you know much about Jesus Christ, but can you truthfully say that at some point in your life you acknowledge your sinfulness and your need of God's forgiveness and ask Jesus Christ to come into your life and take full possession as your personal Savior and Sovereign Lord? If you've never done so before, will you bow your head in prayer as our invitation hymn is sung, and invite Him to be your personal Savior from this hour on?
2: We at Mission Go Pray this message will change your life and challenge you to seek a deeper understanding of our Lord Jesus Christ. Let us think on these verses from the Bible, from the book of Matthew 11:28-29. Jesus says, "Come unto me, all you that labor and are heavy with burdens, and I will give you rest. Take my yoke upon you and learn of me, for I am meek and lowly in heart, and you will find rest unto your souls." 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
1: 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Severe thunderstorm watch now in effect for parts of southwestern Manitoba, including Melitta, Waskata, Deloraine, and Boissevain. Severe thunderstorms may enter southeast Saskatchewan and southwestern Manitoba later this morning. From there, the severe thunderstorm risk may continue throughout the day. We're looking at a mix of sun and cloud in Westman with a 60% chance of showers or thunderstorms alongside that risk of a severe thunderstorm. Wind southeast 30, gusting to 50 and a high of 27. Showers and thunderstorms tonight ending near midnight, then clearing. We're expecting a total of 15 to 25 millimeters, overnight low 11 degrees. Sunny and windy on Monday. Wind southwesterly gusting to 60 in the morning, up to 80 kilometer per hour gusts in the afternoon, high 23. Sunny on Tuesday, high 25 degrees. Again, severe thunderstorm watch now in effect for parts of the southwest, including Melitta, Waskata, Deloraine, and Boissevain. That is for not only the risk of severe thunderstorms this morning, but also an additional round later today. Up to the minute, watch and warning information and a radar map to track today's storms at discoverwestman.com.

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Welcome to Sunday at CMU. I'm your host, Nicolene Clausen-Weeb. 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I invite you to pray with me. 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In Jesus' name, amen.

0: This month on Sunday at CMU, we've been rebroadcasting sermons from David Balser, Associate Professor of Communications and Media at CMU. David is an alumnus of Mennonite Brethren Bible College, a founding college of CMU, and holds a Master of Arts in Speech Communication from California State University in Fresno. He worked for more than a decade in broadcast radio and developed CMU's Communications and Media degree program. In this five-part series, he has delved into some key points of a theology of communications, considering how we might develop a biblical response to our unique technological era. Thank you, David, for sharing your gifts with us.
1: Welcome to episode 5 of this 5-part series that offers a few high points of a theology of communications. Each episode has looked at one key biblical text and one conviction as we work at developing a biblical response to our unique technological era. In our previous episodes, we've been considering the invitation into creativity found in Genesis, acknowledging our vulnerability, and exploring Jesus' response to his culture. In this episode, our final one in the series, I'm asking the question, what if virtue went viral? I teach a radio team class. A number of years ago, I gave students the assignment to go out and create 90 seconds of interesting audio, something that people would enjoy listening to. You know, something that might have the chance of going viral. The topic and format was open-ended, but it needed to include interviews. 90 seconds might not sound like a lot, but making something inherently interesting is not simple in our media-saturated world. Listeners are choosy, and they are intelligent. One group of students did something remarkable. Ridiculous, in fact. They took the technology out to a street corner in Osborne Village in Winnipeg, set the recorder and microphones on a table, and put a sign on the table that said, "Let's talk." Then they sat back and waited. Eventually, passersby began to stop with piqued curiosity. One gentleman was a bit bewildered. He asked, "What's going on here?" And they said, "We're here to listen." His retort, "No one listens to people anymore." And then he began to share some of his life story. And the day was spent as one after the other stopped and offered a piece of themselves because someone was willing to pay attention. Matthew 22:34 and following says this, "Hearing that Jesus had silenced the Sadducees, the Pharisees got together. One of them, an expert in the law, tested him with this question, 'Teacher, which is the greatest commandment in the law?' Jesus replied, 'Love the Lord your God with all your heart, with all your soul, with all your mind. This is the first and greatest commandment, and the second is like it. Love your neighbor as yourself. All the law and the prophets hang on these two commandments.'" Familiar words, perhaps, but in my view, these are at the heart of creative media production. If we're going to make something, let this be our guide. And John 1:14 makes it even more concrete. "The Word became flesh, made his dwelling among us. We have seen his glory, the glory of the one and only Son, who came from the Father, full of grace and truth." The Message translation says, "and moved into the neighborhood." I consider John 1:14 to be my warrant for taking on an incarnational bias in my creative media. In other words, if I'm going to post something online, I ask myself, how will this enhance embodied relationships? How will this piece of media I'm creating literally make a relationship better and feel like grace and truth? Those CMU students on the street corner, they were taking a crazy risk. You're just going to go put out a sign and wait? What if no one stops? How will you get your homework done? But they were risking into an incarnational bias. They were risking into offering their attention rather than speaking first. That's taking the old cultural patterns and doing something new. That's trusting that virtue can go viral. Here's my conviction. When love of God and neighbor are the reference points, the key question for all of us is what people will become rather than what they can do with our media. The audio stories that came out of that day on the street corner eventually made it onto a local radio station, compelling radio rooted in the virtue of listening. That's loving your neighbor, to be sure. That's making something beautiful of the world. So in conclusion, thanks for joining me over the past 5 weeks as I've considered a biblical response to our technological era. I offer you this blessing from Colossians 3. Let the peace of Christ rule in your hearts. Let the message of Christ dwell among you richly. And whatever you do, whether in word or deed, do it all in the name of the Lord Jesus, giving thanks to God the Father through him. Perhaps this week, as you pick up your phone and tablet or sit down at your computer, consider how you might make something beautiful of the world, something with an incarnational bias. Then see what happens. And know this, it will matter. Amen.

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Please pray for the CMU learning community of students, faculty, staff, and supporters as they prepare to transition out of summer activities and into a new academic year. For information on the many upcoming events in our fall calendar, visit our website at cmu.ca. Thank you for joining me this morning for Sunday at CMU. You can listen to past episodes of the program on our website at any time. Until next week, I leave you with these words of blessing. Go into the world doing what the Lord requires, living with kindness and justice, and walking your path humbly with God. Amen.

0: 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Severe thunderstorm watch now in effect for parts of southwestern Manitoba, including Melitta, Waskata, Deloraine, and Boissevain. Severe thunderstorms may enter southeast Saskatchewan and southwestern Manitoba later this morning. From there, the severe thunderstorm risk may continue throughout the day. We're looking at a mix of sun and cloud in Westman with a 60% chance of showers or thunderstorms alongside that risk of a severe thunderstorm. Wind southeast 30 gusting to 50 and a high of 27. Showers and thunderstorms tonight ending near midnight, then clearing. We're expecting a total of 15 to 25 millimeters, overnight low 11 degrees. Sunny and windy on Monday. Wind southwesterly gusting to 60 in the morning, up to 80 kilometer per hour gusts in the afternoon, high 23. Sunny on Tuesday, high 25 degrees. Again, severe thunderstorm watch now in effect for parts of the southwest, including Melitta, Waskata, Deloraine, and Boissevain. That is for not only the risk of severe thunderstorms this morning, but also an additional round later today. Up to the minute, watch and warning information and a radar map to track today's storms at discoverwestman.com.
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1: Get the news you need when you need it by downloading the Discover Westman app. I'm Parker Schmidt. Here's what's making local news this hour. We all love a good photo contest, and Manitoba Ag Days is calling on amateur and professional photographers to submit pictures that capture the 2027 Ag Days theme, 50 Years of Innovation and Tradition. The winning photo will be featured as the cover of the 2027 Ag Days program guide, putting the photographer's work in front of thousands of farmers, exhibitors, industry representatives, and visitors attending Canada's largest indoor farm show. Communications specialist Teresa Hildebrand explains.
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1: 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The town of Killarney is seeing some great expansion projects come to completion, while others are ready to start. The New Horizons Senior Center saw a $100,000 investment from the province towards their expansion project. With a growing senior population in Killarney, the building expansion is essential to meet increasing demand and will include new safety and accessibility features, such as electronic doors and a wheelchair-accessible washroom, improved temperature control, and expanded foyer space. The addition will also provide seniors living in nearby senior housing facilities with a dedicated space to host family gatherings and community events. Mayor Janice Smith comments on this significant funding that supports an important part of their community.
3: And I know that the government is very keen on making sure that the seniors have places to go and things to do, right? And with that, they need to have the proper facilities with automatic doors and proper washrooms and all of those things that come hand in hand. It's a pat on the back to all the volunteers through all the years, right?
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5: 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Severe thunderstorm watch now in effect for parts of southwestern Manitoba, including Melitta, Waskata, Deloraine, and Boisevane. Severe thunderstorms may enter southeast Saskatchewan and southwestern Manitoba later this morning. From there, the severe thunderstorm risk may continue throughout the day. We're looking at a mix of sun and cloud in Westman with a 60% chance of showers or thunderstorms alongside that risk of a severe thunderstorm. Wind southeast 30, gusting to 50 and a high of 27. Showers and thunderstorms tonight ending near midnight, then clearing. We're expecting a total of 15 to 25 millimeters, overnight low 11 degrees. Sunny and windy on Monday. Wind southwesterly gusting to 60 in the morning, up to 80 kilometer per hour gusts in the afternoon, high 23. Sunny on Tuesday, high 25 degrees. Again, severe thunderstorm watch now in effect for parts of the southwest, including Melitta, Waskata, Deloraine, and Boisevane. That is for not only the risk of severe thunderstorms this morning, but also an additional round later today. Up to the minute, watch and warning information and a radar map to track today's storms at discoverwestman.com.
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6: In the American Association of Professional Baseball, the Winnipeg Goldeyes picked up a 3-2 win over Lake Country. Meanwhile, in Major League Baseball, a celebratory day for the Toronto Blue Jays as they unveiled their new Hall of Excellence and welcomed Buck Martinez into the Shrine as the former broadcaster was on hand to watch the Blue Jays stun the Seattle Mariners in comeback fashion as the Jays pulled off a 4-3 victory. With the win and combined with some other teams losing on the day, the Blue Jays are now just a game and a half back of the final wild card spot in the American League. I'm Dave Anthony.
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7: Here are this morning's funeral announcements. Hilda Clausen, knee Friesen, 98, of Altona, passed away on Thursday, August 27th, at Eastview Place. She is survived by 5 daughters, 1 son, 2 brothers, and their families. She was predeceased by her husband, Jacob. The celebration of life for Hilda Clausen, Nee Friesen, will be held Monday, 2 p.m. at Altona Bergtaler Mennonite Church, with burial at Altona Cemetery. Viewing will be at Weeb Funeral Home, Altona, today from 1 to 7 p.m., and at the church prior to the service. Arrangements by Weeb Funeral Home, Altona. And those are this morning's funeral announcements.
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0: Hello, Dan Dick here for Tales from the Mennonite Heritage Archives. On Sunday, September 6th, we'll launch our fall season with a series of fresh episodes hot off the microphone. 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Hello, good listeners. Welcome to Tales from the Mennonite Heritage Archives, where we bring you stories about people, places, and events from Mennonite history. I'm your host, Dan Dick. This weekend, we're featuring a story by Gerhard Entz. Gerhard was a teacher, newspaper editor, broadcaster, and storyteller. Originally written and told in the Low German language, Entz's story, titled The First Threshing in Canada, 1876, paints an historic but fictional picture of the first grain harvest for Mennonites who had arrived in southern Manitoba just 2 years earlier. Gerhard's story is told through the eyes of 10-year-old Henry. Papa, don't people in this land ever take time to thresh their grain? Papa was silent, as usual. Little Henry couldn't bear the long pauses between his questions and Papa's answers. While waiting, Henry fondly reflected on his former home in the Kronstadt village of Gortitz Colony in Imperial Russia. Henry had loved threshing season in Kronstadt. His dad had owned a large farm and 8 big, strong horses. Papa had grown wheat, rye, barley, and oats, and then mowed the ripened grain, let it dry, and threshed it. They'd worked with a horse-powered threshing machine called a Dreschmaschine in Low German. Pairs of horses walking in a circle turned a large wheel that powered the machine. At the front of the threshing machine, a man called the Stückfeeder grabbed the bundles of grain from another worker who'd cut open the sheaves of grain. The Stückfeeder then fed the bundle of ripened and dried grain into the cylinder, quickly, efficiently, and repeatedly. The cylinder spun so swiftly it knocked the kernels of grain out of the stalks. A fanning mill blew away the chaff, leaving the kernels to collect on the threshing floor, where more workers scooped the grain into burlap sacks. The stalks of straw shot out the back of the threshing machine, where hired hands immediately swept it into a large pile. The work was hard, but the men enjoyed seeing the golden kernels of ripe grain. It smelled so wonderful. No one seemed bothered by the clouds of grain dust that surrounded them. That's how it had been in Kronstadt. But now they lived in Rhineland, Manitoba. For the past 2 years, Henry had not seen any threshing taking place, so he'd asked his dad whether no threshing happened here in Canada. Papa remained quiet. Henry knew that if he waited long enough, his dad would eventually answer, and so he did. You will see. Most often that was all Papa said. He'd said the same thing last fall, as he hauled the 2 sacks of seed wheat from Peter Wientz, the village administrator. Those kernels of hard red wheat were slightly smaller than the seed they'd had in Kronstadt. Here in Manitoba, grain was to be seeded in spring, not in fall, as they had always done back home. Papa, he wanted to know, how will you sow the wheat? We don't have our disker and plow to make wide furrows. They certainly didn't. In Kronstadt, they'd had all the farm machinery they needed to plow and cultivate the soil and to seed and harvest the crop. Last fall, Papa broke up 6 acres with just a single furrow plow drawn by their oxen. The turned furrows were shiny black, clean. Papa said he really needed a 4-row cultivator to break up and level the dense prairie sod. In spring, after the frost was out of the soil, Papa had harrowed this new field with a harrow he'd built himself, mostly out of wood. Hitched to their team of oxen, the harrow broke down the clumps to further level the soil. Next, he'd walked over the whole 6 acres, scattering the 2 sacks of seed by hand. Then he harrowed the small field again to settle the seeds into the soil. Spring and summer brought some good rains. The wheat had sprouted well, and as it grew and ripened, Henry wondered how they would harvest the wheat. In Kronstadt, they'd hitched two or three of their horses to a mower. Papa walked behind the outfit, pushing the grain stalks off the machine by hand. Hired workers followed and tied bundles of loose stalks into sheaves. Henry had not seen any machinery like that in Manitoba. When he asked his dad, Papa answered, "You will soon see." At harvest time, Henry had seen. Papa took the big scythe he'd brought from Kronstadt and reassembled it. He sharpened its blade to a fine edge. He walked over to the six-acre field and with a mighty swing into the ripened grain, cut the wheat down. He swung the scythe again and again, back and forth. Soon the cut wheat lay in tidy swaths and in a straight row. Young Henry watched from as close as he could get until Papa warned him, "Don't stand so close. I might not see you and cut into your legs." After Papa had one long swath down, he raked a small bundle of wheat stalks together with both hands to make a sheaf. Henry was about to ask Papa where he'd get the string to tie it together. He watched Papa gather some stalks and twist a handful around the large bundle. Then, with two nimble turns, he tied them together. The sheaf was made. Papa said, "Good thing I haven't forgotten how to do that. This is how I learned to bind sheaves from my own father. Henry, you will have to learn to do this yet, too." It became Henry's job to collect the cut stalks into large bundles so that Papa could tie them into sheaves. The sheaves were bundled together into stooks and stood on end to speed up drying. Father and son worked together many hours under the hot sun. "Be careful," Papa told him. "Leave nothing behind. We will need every last stalk." Toward the end of the day, Henry tried tying a few bundles into sheaves himself. The next step was to free the grain from the stalks. Henry could not imagine how this would work without machinery. The stooks on the field dried well over the next few days, but with no threshing machine in sight, he asked his papa how they would thresh here in Rhineland. Again, Papa just said, "You will see," and kept on working. Henry watched as Papa continued to prepare for threshing. He shook out a bunch of dusty burlap sacks, then leveled out a portion of their farmyard and packed the ground to make a hard threshing floor. Next, he hauled out the large wooden pitchfork he'd brought from Kronstadt. Then he turned his attention to a huge stone nearby. It was shaped like a long cylinder with large cogs carved across its length. Henry asked what kind of stone this was, but Papa answered, as he always did, "You will see." Papa continued preparing. Henry helped hitch the animals to the grain wagon. The oxen, Tom and Jim, were quite tame and seemed to know their job. They pulled the wagon to the field where Papa filled the wagon with sheaves, then hauled the load back to the yard. Now Henry was really curious. He watched as Papa spread the sheaves on the hardened threshing floor, cut them all open, and spread them loosely in a circle. Then he hitched Tom and Jim to the stone cylinder with the cogs on it and led them to the sheaves. "Oh, but Papa, why break up these beautiful sheaves of wheat?" Henry saw only the destruction of their previous hard work. This time, Papa didn't just say, "You will see." He stopped, smiled, and picked up a handful of stalks. He said, "See here, Henry? These heads have to be knocked about a bit, threshed, to loosen and free the kernels from the chaff and the long stalks." Papa vigorously shook the heads of wheat into his hand and huffed a forceful breath across what fell out. In his hand lay the golden kernels of wheat. Papa peered at them closely. He seemed satisfied with the plump kernels. He gave Henry a small handful. "Taste," he said. Henry crunched a few hard kernels with his teeth and chewed them into a soft, doughy glob. "Delicious!" "See," said Papa, "this is our threshing time. Just the way we threshed in Kronstadt before we began to drash with machinery." Papa got back to work. "Tom and Jim, get up," he called. Slowly the two oxen began to move, and the stone roller was set in motion. Papa encouraged the oxen as they plodded around in a circle, pulling the stone roller over the sheaves of wheat, while he and Henry piled on more. As the oxen kept circling, the layer of straw, chaff, and kernels grew thicker and higher on the threshing floor. At last, Papa steered the oxen off the pile. "So," he said to Henry, "now scoop the straw off the top." Using his hands, Henry gathered the straw into bundles again. Papa took his large pitchfork and carried the straw off to the side, where he heaped it into a stack to use in winter. When all the straw had been cleared away, Papa raked the chaff into a pile with his large pitchfork. Then he scooped up big handfuls of chaff and kernels and tossed them high into the air. "See how the wheat kernels separate from the chaff? We have enough wind to clean it," Papa said. Henry watched as the chaff drifted away in the breeze and the wheat kernels fell to the ground. Papa picked up his chaff fork and flung forkful after forkful of chaff and kernels up into the air. The clean grain fell onto the threshing floor. "Son," said Papa, "now you will hold up the sacks." Henry gripped the burlap sacks and held them firmly so that Papa could scoop the grain into them with the wooden shovel he'd carved last winter. "So," said Papa after all the grain had been cleared away, "we'll thresh one more load of sheaves, and that will be the end of this workday." Henry could tell that Papa was feeling happy and satisfied with their first wheat in Rhineland. Henry, too, felt cheerful. Seeding time, harvest time, and threshing time was happening here, too. The field and yard smelled of ripened wheat, and the heavy sacks full of grain stood ready to be carted to Giesbrecht's mill. Soon, Mama would have a supper of fried potatoes and thickened milk ready for them, just like in Kronstadt during threshing days. Tomorrow would be Sunday. They would meet their neighbors in the new church building that they had built last spring. One of their two ministers, John Wiebe or Jacob Wientz, would read a long sermon in High German. Henry might not be able to understand most of it, but afterward, Mr. Wiebe would speak to them in Low German, the everyday language of home and farm. He would probably tell them again how fortunate they were to be here in Rhineland. After lunch, Henry and his family might visit the family of Peter Wientz, their village's lead administrator. Henry and the Wientz boy would explore the creek. Would they talk about life back in Kronstadt again? Oh, no. Always talking and thinking about Kronstadt was too boring. No, Henry and Peter would recount how threshing was done in Rhineland, just like their two papas did, about how the wheat poured so fine into the sacks, and how heavy those filled sacks were. You've been listening to The First Threshing in Canada, a story by Gerhard Ent, set in Manitoba in 1876. The Mennonite Heritage Archives in Winnipeg holds a collection of audio tape stories told in Low German by Gerhard Ent, his book, and photos. The music selections are from the CNBC and Faith and Life choirs. 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
0: In upcoming episodes, I'll talk with Andrew Unger. We'll get a behind-the-mind look at the satire he writes for his website, The Unger Review. The script for today's story was translated from Low German and written by Helene Workington and adapted for radio by me. As always, thanks to the Tales team of Conrad Stace and David Klippenstein. I'm your host, Dan Dick. Tales from the Mennonite Heritage Archives will be back soon with more stories about people, places, and events from Mennonite history. 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
3: 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Severe thunderstorm watch now in effect for parts of southwestern Manitoba, including Melitta, Waskata, Deloraine, and Boisevain. Severe thunderstorms may enter southeast Saskatchewan and southwestern Manitoba later this morning. From there, the severe thunderstorm risk may continue throughout the day. We're looking at a mix of sun and cloud in Westman with a 60% chance of showers or thunderstorms alongside that risk of a severe thunderstorm. Wind southeast 30, gusting to 50 and a high of 27. Showers and thunderstorms tonight ending near midnight, then clearing. We're expecting a total of 15 to 25 millimeters, overnight low 11 degrees. Sunny and windy on Monday. Wind southwesterly gusting to 60 in the morning, up to 80 kilometer per hour gust in the afternoon, high 23. Sunny on Tuesday, high 25 degrees. Again, severe thunderstorm watch now in effect for parts of the southwest, including Melitta, Waskata, Deloraine, and Boisevain. That is for not only the risk of severe thunderstorms this morning, but also an additional round later today. Up to the minute, watch and warning information and a radar map to track today's storms at discoverwestman.com.

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2: 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We can have close-ups or big, wide perspectives, so it really just is open to the creativity of the photographers.
1: Contest deadline is October 9th. 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The province of Manitoba announced last weekend on a $100,000 investment to the New Horizons Senior Center in Killarney. The funding came from the Ground Up funding program and will go towards the expansion project and building upgrades. Killarney Turtle Mountain Mayor Janice Smith attributes this provincial grant to the fundraising efforts of the Senior Center, executive, and many members.
3: Yeah, that group went out and have been selling tickets and applying for grants. And I know that the government is very keen on making sure that the seniors have places to go and things to do, right? And with that, they need to have the proper facilities with automatic doors and proper washrooms and all of those things that come hand in hand.
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4: 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Severe thunderstorm watch now in effect for parts of southwestern Manitoba, including Melitta, Waskata, Deloraine, and Boisevain. Severe thunderstorms may enter southeast Saskatchewan and southwestern Manitoba later this morning. From there, the severe thunderstorm risk may continue throughout the day. We're looking at a mix of sun and cloud in Westman with a 60% chance of showers or thunderstorms alongside that risk of a severe thunderstorm. Wind southeast 30 gusting to 50 and a high of 27. Showers and thunderstorms tonight ending near midnight then clearing. We're expecting a total of 15 to 25 millimeters, overnight low 11 degrees. Sunny and windy on Monday. Wind southwesterly gusting to 60 in the morning, up to 80 kilometer per hour gusts in the afternoon, high 23. Sunny on Tuesday, high 25 degrees. Again, severe thunderstorm watch now in effect for parts of the southwest, including Melitta, Waskata, Deloraine, and Boisevain. That is for not only the risk of severe thunderstorms this morning, but also an additional round later today. Up to the minute, watch and warning information and a radar map to track today's storms at discoverwestman.com.

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that's what you and I want to be. To be sinners who receive the forgiving and hope-giving word of Christ. To continue to grow in reverence for the loving rule and reign of God. To be followers of Jesus who produce godly fruit in our lives. May we be good soil in whom the love of God's kingdom grows. But how does this happen, this growth in the reign and rule of God in us? Jesus has a story about just that. This also comes from Mark chapter 4. The setting is that the crowd that listened to the parable of the sower has dispersed. The hard-hearted critics are gone. Now, Jesus tells his followers that his ministry of the word is not spectacular, not something that amazes the world, but the kingdom does grow because God's word works. Listen, he also said, "This is what the kingdom of God is like. A man scatters seed on the ground. Night and day, whether he sleeps or gets up, the seed sprouts and grows, though he does not know how. All by itself, the soil produces grain. First the stalk, then the head, then the full kernel in the head. As soon as the grain is ripe, he puts the sickle to it because the harvest has come. It is Jesus who scatters the seed on good ground. You, I, and others hear his preaching and teaching. We take it to heart. Like a seed, his word grows slowly but surely in us." Dr. Veltz says this story is intended to comfort us. He writes this in his commentary on Mark. "The ministry of Jesus, especially in his preaching and teaching, brings the reign and rule of God in a way that is simple and mysterious, and leads finally and inevitably to success at the proper time. The narrative is to comfort, to assure those with eyes to see and ears to hear that, despite meager appearances, especially initial appearances of unproductiveness, the fullness of God's reign and rule will be achieved." That is comforting. In these days when many people are full of gloom and doom about the decline of the institutional church, God's lavish sowing of love from his word makes all the difference in our lives and in the church. The prophet Isaiah put it this way, "As the rain and snow come down from heaven and do not return to it without watering the earth and making it bud and flourish, so that it yields seed for the sower and bread for the eater, so is my word that goes out from my mouth. It will not return to me empty, but will accomplish what I desire and achieve the purpose for which I sent it." Isaiah 55, verses 10 and 11. Tell me a story. I have one more for today's message, and this is another story from Jesus about seeds. Again, he said, "What shall we say the kingdom of God is like? Or what parable shall we use to describe it?" It is like a mustard seed, which is the smallest seed you plant in the ground. Yet when planted, it grows and becomes the largest of all garden plants, with such big branches that the birds of the air can perch in its shade. Mark chapter 4, verses 30 through 32. The mustard seed, traditionally thought of as the smallest seed, grows into a large garden plant. Don't discount what the word of Jesus is doing in your life and in the church. Says Dr. Veltz, "The reign and rule of God in Jesus is not in and of itself magnificent, at least not by normal worldly standards. Its results, however, are magnificent. Great branches result, and all peoples everywhere, the birds in the parable, benefit greatly." One cannot help but see the worldwide spread of the Christian

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2: 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Severe thunderstorm watch now in effect for parts of southwestern Manitoba, including Melitta, Waskata, Deloraine, and Boissevain. Severe thunderstorms may enter southeast Saskatchewan and southwestern Manitoba later this morning. From there, the severe thunderstorm risk may continue throughout the day. We're looking at a mix of sun and cloud in Westman with a 60% chance of showers or thunderstorms alongside that risk of a severe thunderstorm. Wind southeast 30, gusting to 50 and a high of 27. Showers and thunderstorms tonight ending near midnight, then clearing. We're expecting a total of 15 to 25 millimeters, overnight low 11 degrees. Sunny and windy on Monday. Wind southwesterly gusting to 60 in the morning, up to 80 kilometer per hour gusts in the afternoon, high 23. Sunny on Tuesday, high 25 degrees. Again, severe thunderstorm watch now in effect for parts of the southwest, including Melitta, Waskata, Deloraine, and Boissevain. That is for not only the risk of severe thunderstorms this morning, but also an additional round later today. Up to the minute, watch and warning information and a radar map to track today's storms at discoverwestman.com.

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1: 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Severe thunderstorm watch now in effect for parts of southwestern Manitoba, including Melitta, Waskata, Deloraine, and Boissevain. Severe thunderstorms may enter southeast Saskatchewan and southwestern Manitoba later this morning. From there, the severe thunderstorm risk may continue throughout the day. We're looking at a mix of sun and cloud in Westman with a 60% chance of showers or thunderstorms alongside that risk of a severe thunderstorm. Wind southeast 30, gusting to 50 and a high of 27. Showers and thunderstorms tonight ending near midnight, then clearing. We're expecting a total of 15 to 25 millimeters, overnight low 11 degrees. Sunny and windy on Monday. Wind southwesterly gusting to 60 in the morning, up to 80 kilometer per hour gusts in the afternoon, high 23. Sunny on Tuesday, high 25 degrees. Again, severe thunderstorm watch now in effect for parts of the southwest, including Melitta, Waskata, Deloraine, and Boissevain. That is for not only the risk of severe thunderstorms this morning, but also an additional round later today. Up to the minute, watch and warning information and a radar map to track today's storms at discoverwestman.com.

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1: 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Severe thunderstorm watch now in effect for parts of southwestern Manitoba, including Melitta, Waskata, Deloraine, and Boissevain. Severe thunderstorms may enter southeast Saskatchewan and southwestern Manitoba later this morning. From there, the severe thunderstorm risk may continue throughout the day. We're looking at a mix of sun and cloud in Westman with a 60% chance of showers or thunderstorms alongside that risk of a severe thunderstorm. Wind southeast 30, gusting to 50, and a high of 27. Showers and thunderstorms tonight ending near midnight, then clearing. We're expecting a total of 15 to 25 millimeters, overnight low 11 degrees. Sunny and windy on Monday. Wind southwesterly gusting to 60 in the morning, up to 80 kilometer per hour gusts in the afternoon, high 23. Sunny on Tuesday, high 25 degrees. Again, severe thunderstorm watch now in effect for parts of the southwest, including Melitta, Waskata, Deloraine, and Boissevain. That is for not only the risk of severe thunderstorms this morning, but also an additional round later today. Up to the minute, watch and warning information and a radar map to track today's storms at discoverwestman.com.

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1: Access your news anytime by downloading the Discover Westman app. I'm Parker Schmidt, and here's what's making local news this hour. Fundraising efforts continue for Killarney's New Horizons Senior Center towards their expansion project at the front of the building. A $100,000 grant through the province's From the Ground Up funding program was announced last week, which will spur the project on the hopefully breakthrough next month. Mayor Janice Smith says the Senior Center offers a wide range of activities and collaborates closely with community partners to support and encourage their growing senior population.
2: It's a pat on the back to all the volunteers through all the years, right? Because you don't keep those places going without dedicated people that feel passionate about their community and about their neighbor and wanting to make sure that everybody has a happy and healthy place to go and to meet people and to have some fun.
1: The theme of the 2027 Manitoba Ag Days show is 50 years of innovation and tradition, and photographers are encouraged to submit any image that reflects this theme to be used as the cover photo of their 2027 Ag Days program guide. Communications specialist Teresa Hildebrand says folks can submit up to 3 photos that celebrate the people, places, equipment, livestock, landscapes, traditions, and innovations that have shaped prairie agriculture over the past 50 years.
3: So much beauty and, you know, such an interesting time to be able to capture that theme, right? Because we have this 50th anniversary show that we really want to pull everyone together and say agriculture is a multi-generational endeavor, and that we have tradition that we want to honor and innovation that's helping us to feed the world moving forward.
1: Photos must be taken in the Canadian Prairie provinces and in the portrait or vertical orientation. 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
4: 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Severe thunderstorm watch now in effect for parts of southwestern Manitoba, including Melitta, Waskata, Deloraine, and Boisevain. Severe thunderstorms may enter southeast Saskatchewan and southwestern Manitoba later this morning. From there, the severe thunderstorm risk may continue throughout the day. We're looking at a mix of sun and cloud in Westman with a 60% chance of showers or thunderstorms alongside that risk of a severe thunderstorm. Wind southeast 30, gusting to 50, and a high of 27. Showers and thunderstorms tonight ending near midnight, then clearing. We're expecting a total of 15 to 25 millimeters, overnight low 11 degrees. Sunny and windy on Monday. Wind southwesterly gusting to 60 in the morning, up to 80 kilometer per hour gusts in the afternoon, high 23. Sunny on Tuesday, high 25 degrees. Again, severe thunderstorm watch now in effect for parts of the southwest, including Melitta, Waskata, Deloraine, and Boisevain. That is for not only the risk of severe thunderstorms this morning, but also an additional round later today. Up to the minute, watch and warning information and a radar map to track today's storms at discoverwestman.com.

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1: 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Severe thunderstorm watch now in effect for parts of southwestern Manitoba, including Melitta, Waskata, Deloraine, and Boissevaine. Severe thunderstorms may enter southeast Saskatchewan and southwestern Manitoba later this morning. From there, the severe thunderstorm risk may continue throughout the day. We're looking at a mix of sun and cloud in Westman with a 60% chance of showers or thunderstorms alongside that risk of a severe thunderstorm. Wind southeast 30 gusting to 50 and a high of 27. Showers and thunderstorms tonight ending near midnight, then clearing. We're expecting a total of 15 to 25 millimeters, overnight low 11 degrees. Sunny and windy on Monday. Wind southwesterly gusting to 60 in the morning, up to 80 kilometer per hour gusts in the afternoon, high 23. Sunny on Tuesday, high 25 degrees. Again, severe thunderstorm watch now in effect for parts of the southwest, including Melitta, Waskata, Deloraine, and Boissevaine. That is for not only the risk of severe thunderstorms this morning, but also an additional round later today. Up to the minute, watch and warning information and a radar map to track today's storms at discoverwestman.com.

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1: Get the news you need when you need it by downloading the Discover Westman app. I'm Parker Schmidt. Here's what's making local news this hour. We all love a good photo contest, and Manitoba Ag Days is calling on amateur and professional photographers to submit pictures that capture the 2027 Ag Days theme, 50 Years of Innovation and Tradition. The winning photo will be featured as the cover of the 2027 Ag Days program guide, putting the photographer's work in front of thousands of farmers, exhibitors, industry representatives, and visitors attending Canada's largest indoor farm show. Communications specialist Teresa Hildebrand explains.
2: So whatever that looks like for you and your farm or your operation or your rural connection, we're hoping that photographers will capture that, submit those photos, and then we will have an online voting process so all of our social media followers can have an opportunity to give their input as to which is the cover picture for the 50th anniversary show.
1: Ag Days photo contest deadline is October 9th. 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The town of Killarney is seeing some great expansion projects come to completion while others are ready to start. The New Horizons Senior Center saw a $100,000 investment from the province towards their expansion project. With a growing senior population in Killarney, the building expansion is essential to meet increasing demand and will include new safety and accessibility features such as electronic doors, a wheelchair-accessible washroom, improved temperature control, and expanded foyer space. The addition will also provide seniors living in nearby senior housing facilities with a dedicated space to host family gatherings and community events. Mayor Janice Smith comments on this significant funding that supports an important part of their community.
3: And I know that the government is very keen on making sure that the seniors have places to go and things to do, right? And with that, they need to have the proper facilities with automatic doors and proper washrooms and all of those things that come hand in hand. It's a pat on the back to all the volunteers through all the years, right?
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4: 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Severe thunderstorm watch now in effect for parts of southwestern Manitoba, including Melitta, Waskata, Deloraine, and Boissevaine. Severe thunderstorms may enter southeast Saskatchewan and southwestern Manitoba later this morning. From there, the severe thunderstorm risk may continue throughout the day. We're looking at a mix of sun and cloud in Westman with a 60% chance of showers or thunderstorms alongside that risk of a severe thunderstorm. Wind southeast 30, gusting to 50 and a high of 27. Showers and thunderstorms tonight ending near midnight, then clearing. We're expecting a total of 15 to 25 millimeters, overnight low 11 degrees. Sunny and windy on Monday. Wind southwesterly gusting to 60 in the morning, up to 80 kilometer per hour gusts in the afternoon, high 23. Sunny on Tuesday, high 25 degrees. Again, severe thunderstorm watch now in effect for parts of the southwest, including Melitta, Waskata, Deloraine, and Boissevaine. That is for not only the risk of severe thunderstorms this morning, but also an additional round later today. Up to the minute, watch and warning information and a radar map to track today's storms at discoverwestman.com.
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1: 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Severe thunderstorm watch continues for parts of southwestern Manitoba, including Melitta, Waskata, Deloraine, and Boisevane. Mainly cloudy with a 60% chance of showers or thunderstorms this afternoon alongside the risk of a severe thunderstorm. Wind southeast 30 gusting to 50 and a high of 27. Showers and thunderstorms expected tonight, 15 to 25 millimeters possible. Wind southeast 30 gusting to 50 and a low of 11 degrees. Mainly sunny on Monday. Wind southwest 40 gusting to 60 in the morning, gusting to 80 kilometers per hour in the afternoon, high 23. Tuesday, sunshine, high of 25. Once again, severe thunderstorm watch continues for parts of the southwest, including Boisevane, Deloraine, Waskata, and Melitta. Up to the minute, watch and warning information and a radar to track today's storms at discoverwestman.com.
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1: 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Severe thunderstorm watch continues for parts of southwestern Manitoba, including Melitta, Waskata, Deloraine, and Boisevain. Mainly cloudy with a 60% chance of showers or thunderstorms this afternoon alongside the risk of a severe thunderstorm. Wind southeast 30 gusting to 50 and a high of 27. Showers and thunderstorms expected tonight, 15 to 25 millimeters possible. Wind southeast 30 gusting to 50 and a low of 11 degrees. Mainly sunny on Monday, wind southwest 40 gusting to 60 in the morning, gusting to 80 kilometers per hour in the afternoon, high 23. Tuesday, sunshine, high of 25. Once again, severe thunderstorm watch continues for parts of the southwest, including Boisevain, Deloraine, Waskata, and Melitta. Up to the minute, watch and warning information and a radar to track today's storms at discoverwestman.com.
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1: 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Severe thunderstorm watch continues for parts of southwestern Manitoba, including Melitta, Waskata, Deloraine, and Boisevain. Mainly cloudy with a 60% chance of showers or thunderstorms this afternoon alongside the risk of a severe thunderstorm. Wind southeast 30 gusting to 50 and a high of 27. Showers and thunderstorms expected tonight, 15 to 25 millimeters possible. Wind southeast 30 gusting to 50 and a low of 11 degrees. Mainly sunny on Monday. Wind southwest 40 gusting to 60 in the morning, gusting to 80 kilometers per hour in the afternoon, high 23. Tuesday, sunshine, high of 25. Once again, severe thunderstorm watch continues for parts of the southwest, including Boisevain, Deloraine, Waskata, and Melitta. Up to the minute, watch and warning information and a radar to track today's storms at discoverwestman.com.
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1: 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Severe thunderstorm watch continues for parts of southwestern Manitoba, including Melitta, Wascata, Deloraine, and Boisvain. Mainly cloudy with a 60% chance of showers or thunderstorms this afternoon alongside the risk of a severe thunderstorm. Wind southeast 30 gusting to 50 and a high of 27. Showers and thunderstorms expected tonight, 15 to 25 millimeters possible. Wind southeast 30 gusting to 50 and a low of 11 degrees. Mainly sunny on Monday. Wind southwest 40 gusting to 60 in the morning, gusting to 80 kilometers per hour in the afternoon, high 23. Tuesday, sunshine, high of 25. Once again, severe thunderstorm watch continues for parts of the southwest, including Boisvain, Deloraine, Wascata, and Melitta. Up to the minute, watch and warning information and a radar to track today's storms at discoverwestman.com.
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Welcome to Sunday at CMU. I'm your host, Nicolene Clausen-Weeb. 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I invite you to pray with me. God, we thank you for this new day, a chance to restart, to learn something new, to mend something broken, to let something rest. Guide us now as we reflect on your word, and later as we go about our weeks ahead. In Jesus' name, amen.

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1: At 4:59 p.m. Central Daylight Time Sunday, Environment Canada has issued a tornado warning for Westman, Manitoba. Extra care and attention should be exercised in and around the following localities: Verdun and Kenton. Environment Canada meteorologists are tracking a severe thunderstorm that is possibly producing a tornado. Damaging winds and large hail are also possible. Take cover immediately if threatening weather approaches. Please consult local media for more information.
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2: 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David is an alumnus of Mennonite Brethren Bible College, a founding college of CMU, and holds a Master of Arts in Speech Communication from California State University in Fresno. He worked for more than a decade in broadcast radio and developed CMU's Communications and Media degree program. In this five-part series, he has delved into some key points of a theology of communications, considering how we might develop a biblical response to our unique technological era. 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
3: 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In this episode, our final one in the series, I'm asking the question, what if virtue went viral? I teach a radio team class. A number of years ago, I gave students the assignment to go out and create 90 seconds of interesting audio, something that people would enjoy listening to. You know, something that might have the chance of going viral. The topic and format was open-ended, but it needed to include interviews. 90 seconds might not sound like a lot, but making something inherently interesting is not simple in our media-saturated world. Listeners are choosy, and they are intelligent. One group of students did something remarkable, ridiculous, in fact. They took the technology out to a street corner in Osborne Village in Winnipeg, set the recorder and microphones on a table, and put a sign on the table that said, "Let's talk." Then they sat back and waited. Eventually, passersby began to stop with piqued curiosity. One gentleman was a bit bewildered. He asked, "What's going on here?" And they said, "We're here to listen." His retort, "No one listens to people anymore." And then he began to share some of his life story. And the day was spent as one after the other stopped and offered a piece of themselves because someone was willing to pay attention. Matthew 22:34 and following says this: "Hearing that Jesus had silenced the Sadducees, the Pharisees got together. One of them, an expert in the law, tested him with this question, 'Teacher, which is the greatest commandment in the law?' Jesus replied, 'Love the Lord your God with all your heart, with all your soul, with all your mind. This is the first and greatest commandment, and the second is like it. Love your neighbor as yourself. All the law and the prophets hang on these two commandments.'" Familiar words, perhaps, but in my view, these are at the heart of creative media production. If we're going to make something, let this be our guide. And John 1:14 makes it even more concrete. "The Word became flesh, made his dwelling among us. We have seen his glory, the glory of the one and only Son, who came from the Father, full of grace and truth." the Message translation says, and moved into the neighborhood. I consider John 1:14 to be my warrant for taking on an incarnational bias in my creative media. In other words, if I'm going to post something online, I ask myself, how will this enhance embodied relationships? How will this piece of media I'm creating literally make a relationship better and feel like grace and truth? Those CMU students on the street corner, they were taking a crazy risk. You're just going to go put out a sign and wait? What if no one stops? How will you get your homework done? But they were risking into an incarnational bias. They were risking into offering their attention rather than speaking first. That's taking the old cultural patterns and doing something new. That's trusting that virtue can go viral. Here's my conviction. When love of God and neighbor are the reference points, the key question for all of us is what people will become rather than what they can do with our media. The audio stories that came out of that day on the street corner eventually made it onto a local radio station. Compelling radio rooted in the virtue of listening. That's loving your neighbor, to be sure. That's making something beautiful of the world. So in conclusion, thanks for joining me over the past 5 weeks as I've considered a biblical response to our technological era. I offer you this blessing from Colossians 3. Let the peace of Christ rule in your hearts. Let the message of Christ dwell among you richly. And whatever you do, whether in word or deed, do it all in the name of the Lord Jesus, giving thanks to God the Father through him. Perhaps this week, as you pick up your phone and tablet or sit down at your computer, consider how you might make something beautiful of the world, something with an incarnational bias. Then see what happens. And know this, it will matter. Amen.

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Thank you for joining me this morning for Sunday at CMU. 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Amen.

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Severe thunderstorm watch continues for parts of southwestern Manitoba, including Melitta, Waskata, Deloraine, and Boisevain. Mainly cloudy with a 60% chance of showers or thunderstorms this afternoon alongside the risk of a severe thunderstorm. Wind southeast 30 gusting to 50 and a high of 27. Showers and thunderstorms expected tonight, 15 to 25 millimeters possible. Wind southeast 30 gusting to 50 and a low of 11 degrees. Mainly sunny on Monday. Wind southwest 40 gusting to 60 in the morning, gusting to 80 kilometers per hour in the afternoon, high 23. Tuesday, sunshine, high of 25. Once again, severe thunderstorm watch continues for parts of the southwest, including Boisevain, Deloraine, Waskata, and Melitta. Up to the minute, watch and warning information and a radar to track today's storms at discoverwestman.com.

0: 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Severe thunderstorm watch continues for parts of southwestern Manitoba, including Melitta, Waskata, Deloraine, and Boisevain. Mainly cloudy with a 60% chance of showers or thunderstorms this afternoon alongside the risk of a severe thunderstorm. Wind southeast 30 gusting to 50 and a high of 27. Showers and thunderstorms expected tonight, 15 to 25 millimeters possible. Wind southeast 30 gusting to 50 and a low of 11 degrees. Mainly sunny on Monday. Wind southwest 40 gusting to 60 in the morning, gusting to 80 kilometers per hour in the afternoon, high 23. Tuesday, sunshine, high of 25. Once again, severe thunderstorm watch continues for parts of the southwest, including Boisevain, Deloraine, Waskata, and Melitta. Up to the minute, watch and warning information and a radar to track today's storms at discoverwestman.com.
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1: At 5:38 p.m. Central Daylight Time Sunday, Environment Canada has issued a tornado warning for Westman and Parkland, Manitoba. Extra care and attention should be exercised in and around the following localities: Verdun, Kenton, Ellis Archie, Birdtail Sioux, Birdtail Creek 57 Reserve, Pipestone, Oak Lake Reserve, and Dillo. Environment Canada meteorologists are tracking a severe thunderstorm that is possibly producing a tornado. Damaging winds and large hail are also possible. Take cover immediately if threatening weather approaches. 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

Profit or loss? What will it profit when life here is o'er, though great worldly wisdom I gain? If seeking knowledge I utterly fail, the wisdom of God to obtain. What will it profit when life here is o'er, though gathering riches and fame? If gaining the world I lose my own soul, and in heaven unknown is my name. What will it profit when life here is o'er, though earth's farther corner I see? If going my way and doing my will, I miss what His love has planned for me. What will it profit? My soul stop and think what the balance that day will declare. Life's record laid bare will gain turn to loss and leave me at last in despair.

The Bible says, call upon me and I will answer. That's prayer. Something happens when we pray. If you need healing or deliverance, if you have a problem, send your request to the Free Pentecost Church, Box 223, York, Massachusetts, S3N2V7. And we will pray for you, and God who hears will answer. Amen.

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1: When God is deaf, the Bible tells us there's a day when God will not hear the call of the ones who have rejected him in the past. God will put his fingers in his ears so he will not hear your call. The reason is because you refuse to hear God when he calls you, so he will refuse to listen to you when you call upon him. The Bible says, seek the Lord while he may be found and call upon him while he's near. This plain passage of Scripture shows us God does want men to seek him. And also we know that God is seeking men. The Bible says in Luke 19:10, for the Son of Man is come to seek and to save that which is lost. The Bible says, for the eyes of the Lord run to and fro throughout the whole earth. God's eyes are upon you now as you sit by your radio or as you drive along the road in your car. God's eyes are upon you and he is calling you now to seek him. The Bible says, it is time to seek the Lord. Now is the time to seek him. 2 Corinthians 6:2 reads, now is the accepted time. Behold, now is the day of salvation. He is waiting for you to seek him now. Revelation 3:20, behold, I stand at the door and knock. If any man hear my voice and open the door, I will come into him and will sup with him and he with me. God stands and knocks at your heart's door. He wants you to open the door now. Seek the Lord while he may be found, right now. He is not far away. He will hear your cry if you seek him now. The Bible says, my spirit shall not always strive with man. But the first thought is, God is striving with man. He is calling you. Come unto me, all ye that labor and are heavy laden, and I will give you rest. Come is the tender word of the gospel. Come. The Bible says, the Master is come and calleth for thee. Isaiah, the Old Testament prophet, cried, come now, not tomorrow, not next week, but now. Come now, let us reason together, saith the Lord. Come to Jesus now, today. His ear is open. Call upon the Lord while he may be found. This beautiful verse gives us the thought that there is a day when he will not be found. You cannot reject the call of God now and have him to hear your call later. If you will answer God when he calls upon you, he will hear you when you call upon him. But if you reject him when he calls upon you, he will reject you when you call upon him. The Bible says, they shall call upon me, but I will not answer them. They shall seek me, but they shall not find me. When the burdens of life press in upon you, you may call upon God. But God says, he will not hear. When death looks you in the face, you may call upon God. But he will put his fingers in his ears and will not listen to your cry. God says, I will not answer you. Because when I called, you did not answer me. You can go your way if you want to, but God is not there. The Bible says, seek the Lord while he may be found. Do you hear God calling you now? Answer him now. Say yes to God. Don't close your ears to his voice and reject his call. If you do, you will call, but there will be no answer. The Bible says, then shall they call upon me. You will call upon God. It may be from under a car. It may be in a prison cell. It may be on your deathbed. But God says if you don't answer him now, he will not answer you then. God will not hear you. Your voice will echo on the clouds, only to return to you again without God listening to your voice. Seek the Lord while he may be found. Call upon him while he is near. There are times when God is near, and that is the time that he speaks to your heart by his Spirit. But there is coming a time when he'll be far away. He will be beyond the reach of your hand, out of the sound of your voice. Seek the Lord while he is near. Do you feel him now? Why not bow right there now, and pray and seek God? The Bible says, my spirit shall not always strive with man. That is the word of God. Do you feel the Spirit striving with your heart now? Give in. Come to Jesus, because there is a day when he will strive no more. You will be left to yourself, never to feel the presence of God anymore. Abandoned by God, left alone, left out in the night of sin and darkness forever. Oh, my friend, seek God now, neighbor. Don't let this opportunity pass by, but come to him now and seek him. The only time you will hear God will be at the judgment bar, because God will not hear you if you don't hear him now. The Bible says, because I have called and you refused, now I will refuse you a place in heaven, and you will hear your awful doom from the very lips of God. Depart from me, ye cursed, into everlasting fire. Oh, I urge upon you, don't put it off, but call upon God right now. Seek him early. Seek him with all your heart. The Bible says, if you shall seek me with all your heart, ye shall be found of me. Oh, I say now, seek the Lord when I pray. I will pray. You pray with me and seek the Lord. Our loving Heavenly Father, we thank you that we can call upon you now. We thank you that we can look to you now. And I pray, oh God, that you will help each one that's listened to this broadcast to seek thee now, not tomorrow, not next week, not after supper, but right now. Oh God, help them to seek you, I pray. In Jesus' name, amen and amen.

the book of his 96 years of adventures with God. 200 pages of reports in large print for easy reading. It will inspire you. 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

0: And now bye-bye until 1 week from today, the same time, the same station. 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
1: 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Showers and thunderstorms tonight, 15 to 25 millimeters of rain and a gusting wind, a low of 11 degrees. Mainly sunny tomorrow with a southwest wind gusting to 80 kilometers per hour, a high of 23. On Tuesday, it'll be sunny and 25. For Wednesday, a mix of sun and cloud, a high of 26. Current weather conditions and the 7-day forecast can be found anytime on your Discover Westman app. I'm Judy Peters.
2: Welcome back to Truth for Today, the radio ministry of the Pembina Valley Baptist Church in Winkler, Manitoba. We're so glad you've joined us as we open God's Word together. Today, Pastor Sullivan continues our study in the book of Romans, and he begins by taking us back to the very first word of the book, the name Paul. Before we move further into Romans, Pastor helps us understand the man God used to pen so much of the New Testament. In this message, Pastor Sullivan shows us that Paul was small in name and yet tall in influence. We learn about Paul's background, his intellect, his training under Gamaliel, his Roman citizenship, and even his zeal before salvation. And as Pastor reminds us, seeing who Paul was before Christ and who he became after Christ helps us appreciate the transforming power of the gospel. If God could save and use a man like Paul, he can save and use any one of us. So with our Bibles open and our hearts attentive, let's join Pastor Sullivan as he brings this encouraging message on the life of the Apostle Paul here on Truth for Today.
3: This is a faithful saying and worthy of all acceptation that Christ Jesus came into the world to save sinners, of whom I am chief. Howbeit, for this cause I obtained mercy, that in me first Jesus Christ might show forth all longsuffering, for a pattern to them which should hereafter believe on him to life everlasting. Think about this. He says, hey, if anybody can be saved, I was saved, and you can be saved too. So Paul had the following going for him. He was a Jew. He was brought up a Pharisee. He was taught by Gamaliel, the greatest teacher among the Pharisees. He understood and was an expert in interpretation of the law of God. He was born a Roman citizen. He knew a Greek culture. He had a background in Greek culture. He had a natural ability to take in information, process it, argue for and against it. In other words, as I said earlier, he was truly an intellectual. And so that's the old man. Folks, it's so powerful to know that God can save, as the old saying is, from the guttermost to the uttermost. I mean, what a wicked man Paul was outside of Christ. And there may be someone under the sound of my voice that would say, I wonder if God could save me. And I'm here to tell you, under the authority of the Word of God and the example given to us in the Word of God through the life of the Apostle Paul, that yes, he's already saved the chiefest of sinners, and he can save you too. What a wonderful truth. And here we find you think, okay, by some strange thing, the mercy of God, the long suffering, how patient God was with a man Saul, and yet we find that God reaches through all that wickedness, all that debauchery, all the persecution and killings and murders and false testimonies and things of that nature that Saul perpetrated against the church of Jesus Christ. He reaches through and saves this man. And he'll save you today too. Just think about that. Think about how wicked he was. And by the same token, in this sense, we are all in Adam. We are all sinners. We all need the Savior. And God has been so long-suffering with us as well. Amen? Take your Bibles once again and let's go to Acts chapter 9. Well, I want us to transition from the old man to the new man. And of course, we have the testimony here of Acts chapter 9 where Paul gets saved. Saul gets saved. And we have the first 22 verses. I'm not going to read them all. I'm just going to reference the first few verses here where we see him getting saved. And Saul, verse 1, this is Acts 9. Remember, once again, Acts is a history book of the New Testament. He says, and Saul, yet breathing out threatenings and slaughter against the disciples of the Lord, went unto the high priest and desired of him letters to Damascus to the synagogues. What's interesting to me is that these chief priests did not go to him and say, hey, we've got a job for you to do. Paul was so zealous and he was so angry towards Christianity, he went to the high priest and said, hey, let me at him. I'll clean up this mess. I'll take care of these Christians. I mean, this man was, he was mean. He was a junkyard dog, so to speak. And we say here, and delivered of him letters to Damascus, to the synagogues. This is verse 2. That if he found any of this way, whether they were men or women, he might bring them bound into Jerusalem. And as he journeyed, he came near Damascus, and suddenly there shined round about him a light from heaven. And he fell to the earth and heard a voice saying to him, Saul, Saul, why persecutest thou me? And he said, who art thou, Lord? And the Lord said, I am Jesus whom thou persecutest. It is hard for thee to kick against the pricks. What this does is this gives us an indication that the Lord was just convicting Paul. He was convicting Saul at this time. I don't know, it was the testimony of Saul, Stephen, in Acts chapter 7. I don't know if it was his testimony or just the testimony of how, as Paul or this at this time, Saul was persecuting the church, finding Christians, and he was hearing these testimonies one right after another. I don't know if that began to work on him, but the Holy Spirit of God was pricking him. And pricking him and pricking him and convicting him and convicting him. And of course, that's where the Lord says that if he's lifted up, he'll draw all men into himself. And he starts that convicting work. Could it be, if you're here this morning or listening by live stream, that you have been under the convicting power of Almighty God, where he's convicting you and telling you that what you're doing and what you're involved in is not right, it's sin, and you need help, you need a Savior, and he's just prodding you and prodding you and prodding you. And sometimes the devil comes along and says, oh, you're too wicked, you've done too many bad things. If people knew who you really were, they would just run the other way. And I'm here to tell you that if God can save an apostle Paul, he can save you. And if you feel that conviction, if you feel that prompting, if you feel that pricking, let me encourage you to say, Lord, I believe and trust Jesus Christ as your personal Savior, understanding that he died paying your sin debt. He died for you on the cross. He was buried for you. He took your place. He died your death. He paid your sin debt. He who knew no sin became sin for us, that we might be made the righteousness of God in him. And so if you will ask Jesus Christ to forgive you of your sin, trusting only in him for your eternal salvation, he will save your wretched, miserable soul, just like he did any and all believers, and even the chiefest of sinners. He saved the great apostle Paul and used him tremendously. His life just began. Praise his name. He says, and I am Jesus whom thou persecutest. It is hard for thee to kick against the pricks. And he, trembling and astonished, said, Lord, what will thou have me to do? And the Lord said unto him, arise and go into the city, and it shall be told thee what thou must do. What a glorious truth. What a glorious transaction took place on the road to Damascus. Go to your Bibles to Galatians chapter 1. Here we have Galatians, where the defense of the gospel is being given, of course. I want to begin reading here in Galatians chapter 1. We'll just read starting in verse 11, Galatians 1. He says, but I certify you, brethren, that the gospel which was preached to me is not after man. For I neither received it of man, neither was I taught it, but by the revelation of Jesus Christ. For ye have heard of my conversation in time past in the Jews' religion, how that beyond measure I persecuted the church of God and wasted it. Think about these words. Don't just breeze through these testimonies. I mean, he was terrible against the church. Can you imagine our church going through the hate and vehement desire of a man like Saul out after all the believers? Put yourself in some of these people's places And here's the great apostle Paul. He says, and profited, verse 14, in the Jews' religion above many my equals in mine own nation, being more exceedingly zealous of the tradition of my fathers. But when it pleased God, who separated me from my mother's womb and called me by his grace to reveal his son in me, that I might preach him among the heathen, immediately I conferred not with flesh and blood, neither went I up to Jerusalem to them which were apostles before me, but I went into Arabia and returned again unto Damascus. Then after 3 years, I went up to Jerusalem to see Peter and abode with him 15 days. So we see that here we find this account where Paul gets saved. He gets born again. He trusts Jesus Christ as his personal Savior. And my, you see the power of 2 Timothy mentioned in 2 Corinthians chapter 5 and verse 17, where it says, for if any man be in Christ, he is a new creature. Old things are passed away. Behold, all things are become new. And you find that so evident. Here is Paul the apostle. I mean, Saul in his old life, he is wreaking havoc over the church. He's finding Christians and committing them to prison, selling them into slavery, confiscating their property, and having some being murdered, blaspheming the Lord Jesus Christ. And what is Jesus saves him? Complete opposite. Now he's used by God to write some 13, yea, 14 books of the New Testament, instructing us on how to be saved and how to live the Christian life victoriously. Wow. And so he starts this book of Romans and he says, Paul, what a powerful opening. What a powerful man of God. God only has imperfection to use anyway. Amen. And so he has a man like Paul, and he only has people like you and me to use today. Praise his name. We can be co-laborers together with him. Amen. Let's look at Romans chapter 1. Notice it says, Paul, a servant of Jesus Christ, called to be an apostle, separated into the gospel of God. It says here in my notes, I said, he's a saved man. He's also a servant. And you know, the thing about a servant, he was not a servant that was compelled to be a servant. He volunteered to be a servant. That's the word doulos. He was one who said, hey.
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5: At 6:41 p.m. Central Daylight Time Sunday, Environment Canada has issued a tornado warning for Westman, Manitoba. Extra care and attention should be exercised in and around the following localities: Verdun and Kenton. Environment Canada meteorologists are tracking a severe thunderstorm that is possibly producing a tornado. Damaging winds and large hail are also possible. Take cover immediately if threatening weather approaches. 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
3: Good man, take your Bibles and go to Philippians chapter 3 again. Philippians chapter 3, I'm almost done. Two verses of scripture. We'll begin reading here in verse 13. Brethren, I count not myself to have apprehended. Here's Paul. What a pedigree. What a background. What a glorious salvation. What a glorious life he's led after his salvation for the cause of Christ. He says, but I've not arrived. He said, I count not myself to have apprehended, but this one thing I do, forgetting those things which are behind and reaching forth into those things which are before, I press toward the mark for the prize of the high calling of God in Christ Jesus. Can you imagine late at night if he dwelt on his past? Think of the crying babies. Think of the wives being put to death, their husbands being sold into slavery. Think about all the stuff he did before he got saved, how that could plague his mind. But he says, no. I have left those things in the dust. I am forgetting those things which are behind. I'm pressing toward the thing that lies before me. I'm going to be with my Savior. I'm going to be with other believers. I'm going to be in heaven. And that's what I'm going for now. And that ought to be the testimony of every single one of us.
2: Thank you, Pastor Sullivan, for that rich and encouraging message. Today we were reminded that Paul was not only a great man of God, but also a great trophy of God's grace. Before salvation, he was a persecutor, a blasphemer, and an enemy of the church. Yet the Lord saved him and transformed him into one of the most influential servants in all of Christian history. If God could save the chiefest of sinners, then he can certainly save anyone who comes to Christ in repentance and faith. We also learned that Paul's background, his Jewish training, his Greek culture, his Roman citizenship, and even his powerful intellect were all used by God. What Paul once used against the church, God redeemed and used for the church. And that should encourage us to trust that God can take our past, even our failures, and use them for his glory. If you have any questions, comments, or spiritual concerns, we would love to hear from you. 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
1: At 6:44 p.m. Central Daylight Time Sunday, Environment Canada has updated a tornado warning for Westman and Parkland, Manitoba. Extra care and attention should be exercised. The following localities are included in the warning: Verdun, Kenton, Ellis Archie, Birdtail Zoo and Birdtail Creek 57 Reserve. Environment Canada meteorologists are tracking a severe thunderstorm that is possibly producing a tornado. Damaging winds and large hail are also possible. Take cover immediately if threatening weather approaches. Please consult local media for more information.
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